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13: The Dodgers won their 6th in a row, 4-2 over Philadelphia, beating Zach Wheeler, who gave up 4 solo homers. Seattle in 10 innings ended Arizona's 5-game winning streak, 7-6. Milwaukee won in 10 at Houston. The White Sox won on a 10th inning homer against Detroit. Mets hit a 10th inning homer to beat Miami. Pittsburgh in the bottom of the 9th, 2-run shot, won 6-5 over Minnesota. The Yankees won their 5th straight game, 8-2 at the A's. Colorado hit 2 homers bottom of the 9th, got 5 runs late to beat San Francisco 8-6. That ends a 5-game losing streak for the Rockies. Atlanta and St. Louis with victories. San Diego and Toronto as well. The Blue Jays were down 5-0 at Baltimore going to the 7th. 6-5 Jays the final. In the NHL, Carolina wrapped up the East in 5 games, beating Montreal 6-1. Oklahoma City's Jalen Williams out Game 7 Saturday night. I'm Steve DeSager.
14: Begin, shall we?
15: FNA.
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15: Adam Osley.
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15: Oh yeah. They're kicking the weekend off. It's FNA.
20: Point well taken.
15: Sound good?
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15: Yeah. 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Kevin Figures and Adam Osley.
22: That's right. Hour 2 of FNA on FSR. Hit us up on X at KFig1 is where you can find me. Adam is at follow Adam A, and we are at FNA show. Thank you guys for joining us once again.
23: I'm happy too.
22: Are you?
23: I'm very happy, Kevin. Thanks to everyone for joining
22: us. You sound like Nick Saban. Yeah, I'm happy as hell.
23: What was the line he had? Stop asking me.

0: You're the big shot over there.
1: Yep.
0: That's
1: yep.
0: awesome. Nicolet High School. And I asked you just before we came on the air, if you, when you were a senior in high school, if I told you a few years from now, here's what you're going to be doing, you just shook your head. You said, no, I was a music kid.
1: Yeah, yeah. I played the harp and I went to school for music and everything. But I just kind of landed here at Thoughtful Craftsman and yeah.
0: Hey, when I asked you when you walked in and some of the things you guys do at Thoughtful Craftsman, your eyes lit up. And you said, look, we're really excited about the work we do, the team we have, and the work that we do in our community. If somebody asks you, you it's a renovation or restoration company, is that correct?
1: Yeah, we do restoration. So we work on like older homes, pre-World War II homes, and we just bring them back to how they used to be. And we follow all the historic guidelines and everything.
0: That's awesome. Nicole, welcome to Wisconsin. Kind of back, right? You were here for a little bit,
2: yep.
0: but you're a Southern girl.
2: I am a Southern girl. That's born and bred in North Carolina.
0: Tar Heel or Duke
2: Tar
0: fan?
2: Tar Heel, yes.
0: So another radio station I worked at, we hired a general manager that came in and we had a full company meeting. And he walked in with that Southern accent and said, y'all, there's only one four-letter word that's not allowed in this building, and that's Duke. If your dog's name's Duke, get rid of it. Your boyfriend's Duke, leave him, because you are not talking Duke. He was a Tar Heel fan through and through. And yeah, I'm telling you, it was so fun to talk Tar Heel basketball. He's a Dean Smith guy. Anything Dean Smith did, he thought was correct.
3: Remember, you brought that up. I was just thinking about it because we're racing. We've got to bring NASCAR up.
0: Of course.
3: Remember when I had a NASCAR guy, driver, talk, come on the radio. You know, he had a Southern accent.
0: Yes.
3: But, you know, him, his attention span for racing is so little.
0: Anyway, let's get back. No, we can still talk. The only thing I can say is, hey, they're rubbing paint, something like that.
2: Exactly.
0: And Nicole, you start laughing. You said,
3: that's
0: look, I can't talk much about it, but I grew up in the South.
3: Yeah, NASCAR champion on the radio, and he's speechless, which is really hard to believe.
0: Wow. Because I don't know what they, other than turning left, what else do y'all do? You drive fast and rub paint. Yeah. Hey, Nicole, talk to me about your background and how you got over to Thoughtful Craftsman.
2: Sure. Well, I have mostly an arts background, so I did my undergraduate degree. My undergraduate degree in Richmond, Virginia, hugely historic town, mostly focused on trade show displays, but really it was like information architecture.
0: Okay.
2: But I sat in front of the computer all the time. And I was a jock. I played soccer in college, so I was used to being really active. And going into the design field, it's like I was in front of the computer all the time and really just wanted to be more involved with my hands. And I had a friend who was working for a group of contractors doing historic preservation and working in the Churchill Historic District in Richmond, Virginia. So I kind of say I fell into it. I became an accidental historic preservation. And just fell in love with the history of old homes and buildings. And
0: was it so good to get away from that sitting behind a computer?
2: Oh, yeah, absolutely. Absolutely.
0: What position did you play in soccer?
2: I was a goalkeeper.
0: Yeah, were you really?
2: Yep, I was.
0: That's awesome. That position, I worked in soccer for a while with the indoor team here, and I was the general manager for an indoor soccer team in Chicago. And I ran it right into the ground. I was horrible at it. I just, so you know. And I couldn't figure out outdoor soccer. I thought it was very boring. And then the head coach for the Rampage was a guy named Bob Gansler, who's the World Cup coach for the United States, taught me the game.
2: Wow.
0: And I thought, and now I stop at a park if there's a game going on. I love that. I totally love that sport. Hey, Lauren Finn, who is the CEO of Thoughtful Craftsman, and as we're talking to these two, you can go to their website at thoughtfulcraftsman.com. Thoughtfulcraftsman.com. What types of buildings do you guys work on? You talk historic. Is it only residential or do you guys do commercial as well?
1: We work on commercial as well. We worked on the actually Milwaukee Rep last year. They had some the windows on the riverside that they needed redone, as well as on the inside of the building. And then we've worked on building up in Kohler area, and then in Elwood we worked in old historic building as well. So
0: and so commercial and then residential. You do a lot in the residential side of it, because I know that Bingo, you guys are kind of his go-to company.
1: Yes.
0: When it comes to

0: this. And the owner of Thoughtful Craftsman,
1: Alex Montezan.
0: And Alex is the guy that you've known for a while?
2: I've known him for a while. But ever since, he's actually on a board now of the Better Business Bureau, BBB.
0: Yeah.
2: So then he's kind of stepping aside a little bit. But he's one of the owners. There was a lot of owners in the beginning, but now it's just him, just Alex. There's like three of them in the beginning.
0: Do you get asked a lot the difference between restoration and renovation?
1: Yeah, well, and we get, people think we're similar to like fire restoration companies, but we just only deal with like old homes. One of our main focuses is actually window restoration and tuning and just saving old windows and making sure people don't get rid of their old windows because it's so, it's just easier to maintain those instead of getting new ones.
2: Yeah, I just say this because what we do is, because what happens, you get these salesmen that come over, I call them those equity company salesmen guys, they come with their iPads and you say, you know what? You should buy all new windows. All he wanted is a window fixed.
0: Right.
2: He just wanted a window fixed. You know, and Alex and his group, they do a great job doing that. It's a few people I can recommend where I'm not worried about they're going to be mad at me.
0: Right.
2: Yeah. And they're one of the people that you can recommend. We just did one up on Summit, right? And guy's got one piece of board, goes all the way on the top. I said, I only know one guy that can do that. Because every other company is going to say, you know what? You should just reside your house. They'd rather sell new siding in a house than fix that one piece of wood.
0: Well, and I've told the story 100 times to the friend of my wife's that you helped because that company went into her house and he would not leave until she signed a contract. And you went over there and said, that's not what you need. Like, and so we were able to get her out of that contract.
2: Yeah, it was, she just wanted someone to caulk her tub.
0: Just wanted to say, and they wouldn't, this guy wouldn't leave her house until she signed. And he kept saying, but we're a sponsor of the Brewers. And she's like, I don't care. And she ended up signing and then calling me right away. And I called Bingo. And so those kind of companies drive you nuts. When you talk about the window part and you said, look, we don't want people throwing out these old windows. It's easier to restore them. Mm-hmm. I don't know how you would replace windows if you didn't hold on to the glass. It would just then be a new window rather than the right.
2: Oh, some of those people, they want the old glass because it's got the wrinkles in it.
0: Mm-hmm. Yeah.
1: Yeah, the wavy glass. Yeah. Well, and so many people try to replace them with vinyl windows. And they only last like 10 years or so. And then you have to like replace them again. So we're all about restoring.
2: Now, you think windows, they're 110 years old. And they want to replace you with these 25-year lasting vinyl windows.
0: Mm-hmm. Yeah, right? Makes no sense, right?
2: You just go there and you put some regular windows in there, and you'll never be alive to go back there and fix it again.
0: I grew up on the east side in this big duplex, mm-hmm. and one of the jobs for the McGivern boys this time of year would be to take those old storms off and put the screens on. So I know, back in the day, I knew a little bit something about old windows.
1: Sure.
0: And my dad was not getting, he would fix them somehow to make sure that they would last one more year.
1: Yep.
0: One more year. Let's get one more year out of these things. So I definitely understand that for sure. Your company, is it a typical general contractor? Or I guess what makes a company different from a typical contractor?
1: Yeah, we are a general contractor. And one thing, we have so many different departments so we can treat all parts of the house. Because with old homes and there's, you really have to find when there's rotting on the wood where where's the main area that's causing that. And so we do roofing, exterior paint and restoration, carpentry, and then as well as window work too.
0: How old does the home have to be for you guys?
1: Pre-World War II, pre-1950.
0: Are you able to just drive through neighborhoods with old homes and not look and go, oh, they should probably do, oh, I wish, I'd like to.
1: Oh, I do that all the time.
0: Yeah, Nicole's laughing. Yeah, you as well?
3: Yes, absolutely.
1: Yeah.
0: Yeah, some people don't even notice. And you guys can't drive through the neighborhood without looking and,
1: oh, yeah.
0: Oh, I wish they would call us because we'd love to be able to help them with that. Lauren, how long have you been at Thoughtful Craftsman?
1: I've been there about 6 years.
0: 6 years?
1: Yeah, 6, 7 years.
0: Yeah, mm-hmm. Are you in love with it?
1: Oh, yeah, no, that's great. I really enjoy it.
0: When you talked about different departments, talk to me about what that looks like. How many different departments?
1: We have about five, six departments. Sometimes our carpentry restoration kind of goes together. So we have the exterior paint and restoration. So we'll do exterior painting of the whole house. We do roofing. We do a lot of like copper roofs and such. We build historic wood windows or storm windows, and then we do window tuning and restoration, and then carpentry.
0: And you guys are located in Milwaukee on Malvina?
1: Yes.
0: And what is your territory? Where will you go to the border if need be, to Kenosha? Will you go that far?
1: Yeah, I'm trying to work on eventually expanding out into like all of Wisconsin, but we will go down into like Racine, especially in Kenosha area, over into Madison, as well as up to like Sheboygan and Kohler.
0: Wow, big territory.
1: Yeah.
0: Man,
1: yeah.
0: Good.
2: You saw my Racine. Racine is really, they're all getting those credits. Down there, they can't wait to give them the credits. So I mean, we're getting a lot of phone calls out of Racine. There's a whole restoration. We actually became part of our Racine Historical Preservation Company because we're doing so much down there now.
0: Wow.
2: They're doing a lot down there. It's a lot of old
0: when
2: homes.
0: When you talk about the credits they're giving through the Racine government giving tax credits?
2: They get 30% if it fixes anything on the outside of your house. They give you 30% tax credit, so these people are jumping on board with that.
0: Wow. That's a big number.
2: Oh, yeah. Yeah, Waukesha's doing it. There's other places doing it, too.
0: Hey, can we talk, Nicole, your day-to-day, what department, are you the general manager for a number of areas or one department?
3: All the departments.
0: All of them?
3: All the departments.
0: So is your day-to-day now, are you traveling out to look at projects or are you, tell me what your day-to-day is with Thoughtful Craftsmen?
3: Day-to-day as a lot of problem solving, interdepartmental, because we did talk about so much of, the projects that arrive to us, it's like we're trying to find the root cause. So, we have sometimes multiple contracts that will come in from a company or within the company from clients. A roofing leak might cause window damage, might cause exterior sill damage that then moves into exterior paint and restoration. So sometimes it's like working to help our teams collaborate to do the most efficient and effective repairs for clients. So I interact with the guys and the ladies in storms and window tuning in the paint and restoration department with our carpenters as well.
0: Busy. Yeah. Tell me about, before we get to a break, the process of working with you guys and time-wise. Obviously, if somebody wants to have something done before Christmas, is this a good time to get a hold of you?
1: Oh, yeah.
0: Okay.
1: Yeah, especially for restoration, like we need to have, it needs to be above like 50 or so to like restore. We use Abitron, which is a type of epoxy that's specifically used for like historic restoration. It just needs to be above a certain temperature.
0: So this time of year, you'd like to get all the outdoor stuff done?
1: Yes.
0: Because once it gets October, November, you got to probably be indoors?
1: Yeah, I found the seasons are kind of lasting a little bit longer, so it's more like November, December-ish or so, but yeah.
0: That's awesome. Tell me about the process. If somebody gives you guys a call on Monday, right, if they go to thoughtfulcraftsman.com and they give that phone number a call and they want to have somebody come out, do they have a salesperson? Do you have a salesperson come out? Do you have Nicole, who meets with the client and calendar-wise, would they be able to get to see somebody within the next 14 days or so?
1: We are booked out just a little bit, so just like a couple weeks now. Okay. But we do have two sales leads that Jake and Joe are great sales leads, and they'll talk to everyone about their house.
0: So they would start with them and then move into the contract part. And
1: yep.
0: How early on do they talk budget? I would hope that that's a conversation that they start pretty early with.
1: Oh, right? Yeah, immediately. Yeah, it's really important that we start talking about what your size, like what your budget is, so we can understand the best way to approach your project.
0: Hey, Lauren, how did you start with them? You had talked, you were a sales assistant?
1: Yeah, I started as sales assistant. I knew Alex through a friend. I was looking for more admin experience at the time. And then COVID happened. And I just got more involved in the company that way and kind of moved my way up.
0: Man, congratulations on that.
1: Thank you.
0: Yeah, that's that from starting as a sales assistant because you wanted some admin to now being the CEO is a big jump in 6 years.
1: Oh,
0: obviously,
1: yeah.
0: A lot of trust and respect for you.
2: Hey, so what's your next goal?
1: My next goal.
0: To be a Saturday morning host for a home improvement show. Good luck with that. No, I'm just kidding. You can take my job anytime.
2: Aaron's looking for it.
0: Huh?
2: Aaron's looking for your job.
0: That's why I'm a little thinking, I don't know if I want to do that thing on June 20th, but I certainly will.
2: Aaron will be all over that.
0: Yeah, to be able to have Aaron take over, and that's twice, once in June and once in July. What you're looking to expand your territory and will you look to have a different office in Madison, then maybe up in the Valley?
1: Yeah, I'm eventually in, 3 to 5 years, I would really like to have a area, like a shop in Madison. There's so many homes,
0: very much,
1: so many windows that we need to get to, and so having a shop there is a goal of mine.
0: You know, if you ever want to go down south, I got somebody that could run it over there. North Carolina. I've been to Asheville, by the way. That's the only part of North Carolina I've been
2: to. And while you're there, you can go to Charlotte. Just saying. There's the NASCAR Museum's there and everything.
0: NASCAR Museum. He always brings it back to that stuff. Guys, let's get to a break. In studio with us for the entire hour, Lauren Finn. She is the CEO, and Nicole Bogus, who is the general manager of Thoughtful Craftsman, located in Milwaukee. You can go to their website, really good information on their website. 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
1: I was still talking about stuff. You interrupted me.
0: Well, because when Spencer on the other end is going like this to me, like, hey, come on, you got to go live.
1: Yeah, but by the time next break is, I'll forget what we were talking about.
0: No, let me tell you. It's pretty cool. You got a job from a guy that was listening to the radio show.
1: Yeah, well, yeah, it was some lady who was listening to one. I didn't know he had a, you know, because we had a basement guy on,
0: yep.
1: You know, Jeff Illingsworth. And then we had him on, and then that's what she lays on. I said, oh, my gosh, you guys had that. If you guys have him on your show, she hired us because we had a guest on.
0: I got to love that.
1: Not because how good we are, because we had a guest that she liked.
0: Trust me. Nobody's calling Thoughtful Craftsmen because of how good you and I are. Maybe you, not me. I'm just teeing this stuff up. Our special guest in studio, Lauren Finn. That's a good Irish name, by the way.
2: Yep.
0: And then McGivern and Finn. That's not bad, right?
2: Yeah.
0: She is the CEO.
1: Is that why everything's colored Kelly Green in his room?
0: You like Kelly Green too, don't you?
2: Oh, yeah. It's a great color. Yeah.
0: It's a wonderful color. CEO of Thoughtful Craftsman, alongside the general manager, Nicole Bogus. And guys, this is really, for me to be able to talk to you guys about this kind of stuff, I wish my dad was still around because he would be like texting me questions to ask. He was a bricklayer and mason, and he loved to be able to work in the areas that you guys work in. If somebody wants to have it duplicated, right, instead of having, obviously, being able to save all the original materials, you want those saved.
1: How many times we always say, repair it, don't replace it.
0: Repair it, don't replace it. If the original materials cannot be saved, do you guys then duplicate or replicate what they're trying to accomplish?
2: Yeah. Do you want to take this over?
3: Yeah, we do. We in recent years, we've tried to explore various products in terms of wood restoration. You know, it started out, we primarily use cedar. We try to do a lot of Dutchman repairs, so we'll take back the rot only as far as we need to. And then usually we'll make templates to duplicate patterns, decorative elements, architectural details of the home. The past few years, we've been utilizing a product known as Akoya. It's an acetylated wood. Essentially, it's pine. It was developed, I think it was in the Netherlands.
1: It was pine.
3: Pine. And so we've been utilizing that product because it's a lot more rot resistant and reacts well with moisture and humidity. So that's a product we've been utilizing in recent years for all of our architectural
1: The details. Problem when you do a historical restoration is you can't just go grab some pine out from the box stores or something because that just, it won't last. It'll disintegrate faster than you would next to it. I mean, it's really crazy when people try to use the wrong stuff.
0: Mm-hmm. Yeah, I think that's the key to be able to talk to somebody on how to get it done correctly the first time. Hey, what homes qualify to be historic? Is there, you had said pre-World War II are the ones that you guys work the most with. Mm-hmm. If somebody's not sure the age.
1: 75 years. If you want to know the exact number, 75 years.
0: 75.
1: Yeah.
0: That qualifies.
1: That qualifies, yeah.
0: If somebody who has a house, not quite 75, but want to talk to you about having some work done, do you guys still look at that?
4: It really depends on what it is. Typically, we'll ask for some photos and talk to people. Like, we did have someone, I mean, they still had an old home, but they had like a newer porch, and we took down that whole porch and built a historic porch to match more of the house. So we'll do things like that.
0: Hey, are there restrictions that you have with historic sites on remodeling and renovation projects?
4: So like homes that are more either in a historic district or on the historic registry, there's certain steps that we have to take, whether it's because they have to get a certificate of appropriateness. And that is, it'll just specifically say what exactly has to happen. And that's more of the repair, not replacing things, that kind of thing.
1: Yeah, we act same with us. We got a certificate of appropriateness. I mean, amount of how we use, how we do it, stuff with type O and that type of cement, you know, use lime cement, they want to use a historical thing. Waukesha is really strict on it. Milwaukee, the city of Milwaukee is very strict on that too. But, you know, we that's what we do. So we carry that. If someone goes at a box store and buys mortar mix to do some tuck pointing. That, trust me, that's not, doesn't carry certificate of appropriateness with it.
0: And they're not going to.
1: And they won't. Yeah, because if they get caught. But I mean, some people get letters and say, you need to make sure you guys do this no matter what. You know, and then they say, oh, you got creatives? Okay, yeah, they know what they're doing.
2: Yeah.
0: And Nicole, from coming down from down south, rules and laws change in each state and each community, I would think, right? And you have to be up to date on a lot of that?
3: Yeah, absolutely. And it's constantly shifting. I mean, I train mostly in Richmond, Virginia. So, you know, we're dealing with a whole host of other issues. Termites, you know, a lot of the homes there didn't have water, didn't have basements. So we're not worried about, you know, sort of those issues. When I lived down in San Francisco, we're dealing with earthquake codes and regulations. So it's like, while we're focusing on historic restoration preservation, there are also all of these extensive building codes associated with it. And they do shift on the regular. I mean, recently we were working on a porch in the Shorewood area, and in filling out all of our paperwork with the city, we had described the use of the Akoya product. And they're like, well, we've never heard of that. So we need you to submit an engineering report from the company to verify not only that it meets building code, but also integrated into the historic process. So,
0: a lot to do.
3: Yeah.
0: Right. And you guys handle a lot of that for the homeowner or the business owner to so they don't have to worry about getting fined and taking, you know, a hit at the end of this whole thing, which is important. The size of the jobs you guys will do. I know Bingo said, look, they will do some, they'll start with some smaller jobs as well. There are some companies that do some of the things that you guys do that if it's not a $100,000 job, they're walking away from it. You guys aren't like that.
2: No, we do have a $1,500 minimum for our job.
0: $1,500 minimum.
2: Yeah. But that's just because of, you know, what it takes.
0: That's the smallest minimum I've ever heard. That is the smallest minimum, I think, of anybody that has sat where you're sitting.
2: Oh, okay.
0: So, yeah, that's really cool to hear that.
2: Yeah, because we do want to be able to help everyone, you know.
3: Accessibility.
2: Yeah. Yeah.
0: And I think once you get, and Bingo has taught this to me, once you, if you go in and do a small job and do it well and do it on time and at budget, the next time they need somebody, they're calling you. Mm-hmm. And now they're saying, okay, we're going to step this up, and it's a much bigger job. Hey, do you guys, and I ask this every week, you guys watch like Love Enlisted and those home improvement shows?
3: No, absolutely not.
0: You don't? So do you think it's good, Nicole, for your business or bad?
3: Well, I think it's problematic. I mean, I think it gives the impression, because it's what you don't see, you know, behind the scenes of, this can all be done for $5,000 in 2 hours, you know.
1: Every single person always says the same thing. They have unrealistic prices.
3: Yeah.
0: Yes.
3: Yeah.
0: And you never see it a year later. Right. We had somebody in here that said if they did it, would do a show, a follow-up show, 12 months later, to say, okay, this is the work that they did. You know, what you didn't see is they have 3 kids, 2 dogs, and everything's all busted up. If they ever did a show like that, I'd go back to watching it. That's what the person who's sitting where you are, Nicole, said. But it's just really unrealistic. But the ideas that people get, Lauren, from shows like that, I think certainly at least get people's minds going.
2: Oh, sure. Yeah.
0: You watch them?
2: I don't know.
0: No. You don't either, do you? My wife and I watch them all the time.
1: My wife does. I just don't watch them because I just don't have the time. But I mean, I suppose I could turn them on, but I just, if I'm going to, you know, if I'm going to do something, I'm going to do something I want to do, not sit and watch a show like that.
0: Yeah. Hey, do people ask you, how do you make a historic home more energy efficient? It's windows, right?
2: Mm-hmm. Yeah, well, actually, it's insulation is where you should start. Because windows are a big thing with making things more energy efficient and having storm windows as well. But really, it's just starting with insulation, making sure your house is properly insulated.
1: Yeah, because he's talking about, there's a lot of homes that they don't have insulation. What I get involved in, especially when you restore homes, is if you want to change the wiring, because they got knob and tube. There's still a lot of homes with knob and tube wiring, and you can't insulate them until you get the wiring out of the wall. So there's houses that still don't have insulation. And then we got termites. You know, termites, there's old, you know, a whole bunch of streets down there in Milwaukee and Janesville now that we're dealing with termites. So, but anyways, you talk about like in the South, you didn't have that before. You know, they got those now, right?
0: Right.
1: But if you just talk about, you want insulation, first thing you do is you got to change out the knob and tube wiring. That's not cheap. The current comes in there, and you know, it depends how big the hammers are. There's a lot of plaster holes when you get done doing that.
0: Yes.
1: So that's usually our first thing you got to do to get insulated is you got to get the walls. And the walls are only, you know, you got balloon frame construction. You got 2x4-inch walls. They don't have a lot of stuff, so you got to put that foam in there. Mm-hmm. And then you got guys got to know what they're doing because then you can blow a wall out.
0: Yeah, I mean, everybody's talking about that part of the energy efficiency part and how we can save a little money by doing, you know, with air conditioners. Do you guys handle the requirements or tax credits for the preservation and for the older homes? Are you able to, do you guys be able to speak to people that say, hey, listen, if we get this done, are there any tax credits like in Racine available to us? Are you guys able to have that conversation with people?
4: Yeah, we typically try to ask if people are getting tax credits or not. But we, like our proposals are, people can just take them and really just submit them. And they, you know, people know us at the SHPO office and, you know, it's normally passes through and they know our work and know that we do the right steps.
0: How long has Thoughtful Craftsman been going on? How long have you guys been in business?
4: Over 20 years.
0: Okay, so Nick has been doing it for a long time.
4: Yeah.
0: Milwaukee guy, this Southeast Wisconsin guy?
4: Alex?
0: Yeah. Alex, I'm sorry. Did I say Nick? Sorry, Alex.
3: Yeah, he does have a brother named Nick.
0: Does he work there as well?
3: He does
4: actually, yeah.
0: There you go.
4: Yeah.
0: So I got them both.
4: Yeah.
0: You can have his name written down. It's just, you know, I'm old and I didn't have my glasses on. So they grew up here in Southeast Wisconsin and
4: yep, they grew up around here and everything. But Alex has been with the company since 2017. He worked with the previous owner for a very long time and then had his own business for a while and then became an owner of the company. So
0: hey, Nicole, what is the busiest part for you guys this time of year? Is it window restoration? Is it porches and rails? Is it roofing and cedar shake? Is it what?
3: It's all the busiest time of year.
0: It is.
3: It's all the busiest time of year. But usually in the spring and summer months, we're moving more into exterior restoration painting, just because of the temperatures needed for paint to accurately cure and the preservation products.
0: Hey, for you personally, is there a part of the home? Not that you would enjoy more, but one that you're more comfortable in, is it the exterior or interior for you personally?
3: I trained in all of it. I trained with Master Builders in Richmond, Virginia on all the parts. So I see the home as a system. So it's always intriguing to me to understand when we come up against problems that clients are having, like what's the most creative, efficient solution to address the issues that people are having.
0: So for you, indoor or out, it doesn't matter. Can you go to a home that has been worked on for a housewarming party and just enjoy it, or are you looking around?
3: I try not to, but it's a force of habit.
0: You're right. Yeah. It's similar to driving through neighborhoods, as Lauren had talked about. Lauren, if somebody asks you about kind of the mission statement behind Thoughtful Craftsman, I think that since we've been talking now for almost an hour, I have a feeling I know what it is. But if somebody says, hey, what would the mission statement be behind your company, what would you tell them?
4: We're all about making, bringing the home back to how it used to be and just saving all the good parts of it and being able to keep it all historically accurate and just preserve all the good parts of it.
0: And that's a really good answer. That's like an elevator speech, right? When you get in an elevator and somebody says, what do you do? To be able to say that, I think people understand the importance. A lot of people buy homes because of the age and because of the history behind the home. Yeah. And there are some issues when you buy older homes, but understand that there's a company like yours that you know, the heartbeat is to be able to restore this and let's not take it off and put all new stuff in there and then still say it's a historic home. Let's restore it to what it was and get it more energy efficient. And, you know, I just think that's really important. And what you guys do is important to our communities. Mm-hmm. And I hope you guys know that it's very important. What side of town is the where you're getting the most? Is it Wauwatosa? I feel like Wauwatosa is an area that I know when we're talking about Creative Construction Wisconsin, Aaron says, look, when we get into Wauwatosa and we're restoring some of these historic homes, we'll have three or four sometimes on a block because they're all that age. Is that a good area for you guys?
4: Oh, yeah. We work a lot in Wauwatosa. Also, like Shorewood and East Side area is another really big part of town that we work in. And then we're also trying to, Waukesha has a really great historic neighborhood as well. So
0: it does.
4: Yeah.
0: Yeah, I grew up on Bartlett Avenue, right off Locust, 3131 North Bartlett.
4: Oh, nice.
0: Yeah, is where we lived there a long time. Yeah. And if you ever drive past it, look at the top windows and know that little Mikey used to get up on the ladder with those storm windows.
4: Oh boy.
0: Yeah, it was not good. Thank goodness I drove by there, I don't know, 6 months ago, and they have now the new combination windows, so nobody has to go between the houses that are about 5 feet apart, you know, if that, and have to go on there. Thoughtfulcraftsman.com is the website that you can go to. Any information, or if you want to talk to Lauren, you want to talk to Nicole, talk to their sales guys, have them come out. That's the website to go to. You can get, they're about 2 weeks out right now. Is that about correct?
4: Yeah.
0: 2 weeks out to have somebody come
1: to Nicole. I just want to hear the accent.
0: What's that?
1: I just want to hear the accent.
0: Hey, y'all. Yeah, I can't. Hey, the pastor of my church is from Oklahoma, and we do a show called Faith in the Zone together. And anytime we have somebody from down south, he starts talking like, and I go, I can't understand you anymore. Do we have an accent to you?
3: Only occasionally.
0: Only occasionally.
3: A few words here and there. Bag. I can't even say it how you say it.
4: Bag.
0: There you go.
1: we got to have an Aaron. Have Aaron, because Aaron's got that southern accent.
0: Yes, he does. She is Nicole Boggs. Mm-hmm. She's the general manager of Thoughtful Craftsman, alongside Lauren Finn. She is the CEO. He is Bingo M, is the owner of Creative Construction Wisconsin. We're going to get you a break. Other side of the break, I've got a number of questions, probably rapid fire, to Lauren and Nicole. 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
1: Yeah, we're outdoors, except for the crew. We're doing Holy Hill. We got to do that big church ceiling now. Yep. So the priests are on, I don't know what they do. They're going vacation. I don't know if they're going vacation, whatever they do. They're not there for, Zach had to put full force up there to try to get that church ceiling thing done.
0: When do you think that'll be done?
1: Oh, a couple of weeks.
0: Yeah, but it's a big job.
1: I don't know, 1 week without masks, because whenever we work there, we can't work in there when they're having masks.
0: Right.
1: You know what I mean? Which is, like Johnny and those guys, or Mike, he loved that stuff because now it's an hour lunch every day.
0: Right.
1: They like it.
0: Well, but other than that, everything is outdoor.
1: Everybody else is outside.
0: Is Sam telling you not to say you can help somebody on Tuesday?
1: Yeah, we are overbooked for outside work already.
0: Yeah.
1: Yeah.
0: And that's good.
1: Like I said, I say for my home inspector friends and stuff that need these emergency jobs, for your fossil craftsmen, people that need stuff done, we're just saving stuff for, my Nary and Hawaii friends.
0: Yeah, that's awesome. Our special guest in studio, Lauren Finn. She's the CEO, and Nicole Baugus, she is the general manager for Thoughtful Craftsman. 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Hey, I want to talk mostly in this segment about window work.
2: Yep.
0: and the amount of work that you guys do with that. Can you talk to me about the process of if somebody has five windows where the glass is great, but the frame is bad? What is the process for that? And Nicole, I'm going to start with you on that.
2: So we generally, it's in our name, Thoughtful, the Thoughtful Craftsman, how we approach individual projects or, for a general assessment. Like, is the actual sash itself salvageable? How far are we able to take it? Like, we talked about some of the wood restoration. Are we able to do a Dutchman repair, which would involve just cutting out the rot that's there and then rebuilding?
3: Oh, you lost him at sash.
0: Yeah, I can't spell it. So, but did you see me shaking my head like I know what you're talking about?
3: You started talking about these other words.
2: The frame, the sash, thing that, is holding on to your glass there. We'll do a general assessment, with the sash or frame itself, determine the best approach for the restoration of that, whether it is cutting out a portion and doing the Dutchman repair, or if it is a candidate for a full rebuild, which we've also extended our services in recent years to actually building and manufacturing replacement sashes to match some of the original ones in the homes.
0: At one point of your career, were you on a crew and out doing the work?
2: Oh, yeah, absolutely.
0: Mm-hmm. You miss it? Mm-hmm.
2: I do. But I'm still on site often. Usually I get called in. I won't say the big gun. I'll say the gun in the background with a little bit of a little bit more long-term experience for problem solving. So there are jobs that I will put on the tool belt and be in the field. I mean, recently we had a really exciting project. It extends a little beyond historic, but in wood restoration, we did the restoration of the Mama Rosa Troll in Wauwatosa. So, they've had me out and working on that with the team for the past couple of weeks.
0: And you like that part of it?
2: Yeah, I enjoy it. It helps, create a more collaborative working environment. And, so often the team, they just see us sitting in the office and wonder what we do. To be in the field.
0: You made it perfectly clear you do not want to be sitting behind a laptop all day long. It's not great for your soul, right?
2: No.
0: Not at all. When we talked early on about the difference between, working with a homeowner or working with a company, do you also do windows in the commercial side of it? And have you?
4: Yeah, I mean, with the commercial side, it's like any kind of commercial commercial old historic building, really. So like at the Madison Historical Society a couple of years ago, we worked there and we restored the windows. And also, if there was any kind of replacement or just like, partial replacements that needed to be done. So any kind of building.
1: It depends what you talk about, because we're doing a Frank Lloyd Wright thing on 27th and Burnham, right?
0: Yes.
1: That's considered a commercial job because we're working for a commercial contractor. We had to do all this stuff. We got through all these hoops and talk about samples and stuff. I mean, perfection. I mean, we had to take a piece, the Heritage Company. When people look at, you talk about commercial, churches are commercial. Schools, old schools are commercials and stuff. We're always repairing.
3: you know, it's like them too, right? With the churches and stuff and those windows, those things are, you know, I mean, and, you know, they do lead windows. You know, Thoughtful Craftsman does that. And you actually think about it, they go, right? See, unlike, if you, man, if you had, I was thinking about it, what would be the name of your company? It's like just mindless.
5: Yeah, mindless.
3: Mindless,
5: mindless construction. Or, yeah, right? That's exactly what it would be. Right. It would be, you know what it would be called? Mine would be called, just call Thoughtful Craftsman.
3: Right.
5: And I would just be the agent for these guys. Hey, Lauren, with prices obviously always going up, very difficult to have that conversation with people. The prescription I got to get ear drops was $75 yesterday at Walgreens, and it shocked me, but because it the prices continue to go up. When people sign a contract with you, are you guys able to keep the price to where it was when they signed the contract?
4: We try our best. And I say that because sometimes it's really difficult to see what is behind, like, their, you know, the initial issue, like, but you can open up the house and there's a ton of rot and everything behind it. So
5: it changes everything.
4: Yeah. Yeah. And at that point too, we try to work with the homeowner and say, like, what is your biggest priority here? And try to work with them to figure out, like, how we can just, you know, approach or like complete their priority within their budget as much as possible.
5: And getting back to the windows, Cole, you guys have to match colors, right? On the sash?
2: Mm-hmm. On the sash.
5: Thank you.
3: There you go.
5: You like that? Yeah, that was big for me.
3: How about Dutchman repair? Do you know what that Dutchman repair is?
5: We're not going to have time for that one. But you guys are able to match the colors exactly?
2: Usually with homeowners, like we work with them to either track back to some, oftentimes they may know what the original colors were, or they've chosen a color scheme that they want to work within. I would say more when we're really trying to match more accurately is from a stain perspective. If we're doing interior stains, we have one of our managers for the window department. He has extensive background with general finishes. And mm-hmm. so we have a great product line that he worked actually to develop, I think, when he was at General Finishes to match for interior.
3: Yeah, just somewhere historical, especially when we got the plaques.
5: Right.
3: We have to actually go down and keep taking layers of paint off until you get to the original stuff. You have to go right down there with stucco. You know, like you said, all the Franklin Wright things too. We actually have to take it. Then he wants to duplicate it and they have to sign off on it that it does look like it did when it was originally built.
5: Hey, talk to me. Let's get back to the lead windows, right? Explain that to me. Nobody uses, you talked vinyl in the first segment and you kind of like, you know, that's just not going to do it. Talk to me about utilizing the lead windows. Not many people, unless it's historic, I mean, nobody is putting new lead windows in, right?
2: Not brand new. I mean, we still classify that in terms of restoration. We use the original sashes often or restore the sashes. But we do have a couple team members with background in glass, art-based glass, stained glass. And so they've been doing some lateral training into restoring leaded glass windows. And we've actually recently done quite a few jobs where we're building the new lead glass frames.
5: Do you, as a general manager, are you the point of contact for clients, or is there a project manager? How do you guys work that?
2: We have individual managers per department. If it's something that it extends into multiple departments, because we talked about, you know, sometimes we'll have multiple contracts that come in. There's the initial emergency job that might come from a roofing leak that creates window issues, creates other exterior restoration issues. Oftentimes we'll collaborate interdepartmentally. And so that's the point when I would be the point of contact to facilitate those relationships. But typically it's the manager of the individual department that the client would interact with their particular project.
5: Do you have to have conversations with homeowners why old windows are worth saving?
2: Oh yeah, often.
5: All the time?
4: All the time.
3: And especially when I call them equity companies, because they just frustrate me. When they first come up and say, you know what, you should get rid of all these windows and we can get your money back. It gets a sheet of glass. How much R value do you think a sheet of glass is going to have? Well, they're triple plane. Okay, you get three sheets of glass. How much R value do you think you're really getting, right?
5: Right.
3: The old-fashioned storm windows and stuff, those things work good. They work good, but you know, you got the whole, you know, the whole thing that is, people want to sell you stuff. But if you can restore them and you can get them back in there, the original look just looks, you know, if you got to still crazy, you know, a choice. But, I mean, it just looks better, you know. And I hate it when people, you see these gorgeous lead windows and they come in and you look and you see these white vinyl cheap things all, it just replaced them all, the vinyl's gone. And you know the guy that took the windows probably selling them to somebody like us that right. needs them for another job. You know what I mean?
5: Yeah, they're not getting rid of that.
3: Yeah, they're not throwing them in a dumpster.
5: Absolutely not. Did you, and this is a, almost a ridiculous question, but the windows and the product from back in the day is a better product, right?
4: Oh, yeah, the old growth wood. Yeah, it's way better. I mean, and that's why we're trying to preserve everything, because the wood that we have now definitely isn't as great as what it used to be.
5: Does it drive you nuts when you can talk to your blue in the face about, no, let's save these windows and here's why, if the client says, look, we've decided we just want new stuff?
4: Oh, yeah. No, it's very, I mean, it's frustrating and it's just like hard, you know, all the different reasons as to why, and trying to tell people, like, you can maintain these for years. Like, it's not, you're going to replace them in 20 years. You're going to, like, continually maintaining them.
5: Right.
4: Yeah.
5: Hey, if somebody asks you, Nicole, the common signs for windows needing to be restored, what would you tell them?
2: The common sign.
5: Common signs, like
3: I always tell, the common signs when your wife tells you.
5: Yeah. That's a or if sign. They're, you know, if
3: wife says, hey, these windows.
2: Draftiness, broken glass, broken sash cords are usually indications when you're having
3: sash cords.
2: You know, we said all of a sudden we got an extensive amount of calls into the office that first warm day that we had that came in early spring. Everyone's starting to open their windows.
5: Right.
2: You know, having paint falling off or realizing that the sash cords are broken.
5: Winter is tough on those things. Yeah, they're really tough.
3: I grabbed back in the day. You taught me how to, you know, Rory, there's a special knot for the weights and sash cords and stuff. You taught me all that stuff back in the day.
5: It's awesome. Hey, guys, it's so nice to meet you. I really appreciate you guys coming in. Welcome to Wisconsin.
2: Thank you so much.
5: It's kind of cool that you wore a cheesehead into the studio today.
2: Oh, yeah.
5: Yeah, I appreciate
2: I love
5: that. Yeah, there you go. They are Lauren Finn and Nicole Baugus of Thoughtful Craftsman. Go to thoughtfulcraftsman.com. Bingo, have a great week.
3: Yeah, you too.
5: See you next Saturday.
3: Yep.
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5: 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We're talking baseball the first hour today. At 10 o'clock in studio, we're going to talk a little Wisconsin Lutheran softball with their head coach and a couple of players. And Emily Williamson from Pick and Save is actually going to be in studio for a few minutes as we introduce you to this week's Pick and Save Student Athlete of the Week. And we've got a couple of events coming up that she's going to be a part of that we want to highlight, promote, and celebrate some of the work that they're doing in our community. First hour, we are talking baseball. Playoffs are right around the corner, and we are now joined by the head coach for the Menominee Falls baseball team, Tim Gotzler. Hey, Coach, how you been?
24: I'm doing fantastic, Mike. How are you? Thanks for having me.
5: Yeah, you're welcome. And before we start talking Menominee Falls baseball, we're texting back and forth. Man, UWM baseball –

0: get better and better. And when you look at the amount of kids we have coming out this year that are going to be playing college baseball, it's just an incredible number of kids that are getting a chance to play at the next level. And I think that says a lot about the coaching at the high school level here in the state of Wisconsin.
1: Yeah, no question. The talent pool, you know, it's my 23rd year coaching high school baseball, 16th as a head coach, and the talent pool is just incredible. And you're seeing it littered all across the state, commits all over, you know, all over the country. You know, there's pro guys, there's guys getting drafted out of high school, it seems like every year. I mean, what a fantastic time to be a baseball fan of the state of Wisconsin.
0: 100%. Hey, let's talk about this year's team. I got to ask you, between April 11th and April 25th, that was a tough run for you boys. You know, you lost a few in a row, and I'm thinking, if I know you probably didn't sleep very well during that two-week span, but you played some really good baseball teams, but came, you know, you had a 4 or 5 game losing streak, which is unlike any team you've had for a while. And I'm wondering, as a coach, when you look back at that, you know, there are some good things. If your team learned some things from that little bit of a losing streak, you know, that's a good thing. We can learn and get back on the winning side and then get on a run. But I'm wondering how you were feeling about your team during that span.
1: Well, it was 6, Mike. That was the magic number. It was 6 in a row. But, you know, it's a great reminder of the humbling nature of athletics. And if it's baseball or any other sport, like, if you don't play well, you're going to get beat. And in some games, you get exposed or even get embarrassed at times. And, you know, we play a very difficult schedule. You know, we don't run away from competition. Obviously, the Greater Metro Conference is as talented as I've seen in a long time, top to bottom, non-conference-wise. But, you know, this is the highest level that, you know, amateur athletics has to offer here in the state of Wisconsin. So we love it. We love going into the, into the arena and challenging ourselves. And those lessons learned along the way, they got to be learned through application and, you know, stay the course, the messaging. We had an older group, you know, we're sick, we're banged up, it's cold, we got nothing but excuses, but, you know, there's another team on the other side of the diamond that's fighting for every inch as well. So, you know, as you work through those things, it's just part of the story of the season. You know, every season's got a different journey. You know, regardless of your record, there's no group is the same as the previous year. And I think that's part of the beauty of this. You got, you know, adolescent boys working through everything that's going on in their lives, you know, baseball and otherwise. And, you know, you hope you figure it out and you start clicking at the right times. And, it's just, I think it's part of the journey. I really do.
0: Yeah, I agree. Did you, coming into the season, Tim, did you think that this was a team that could possibly, you know, be in the upper echelon of the Greater Metro? What was your mindset prior to the beginning of the year?
1: Yeah, we really felt good about the 2026 senior class. Just the talent pool, a lot of guys that are multi-year starters, you know, a really strong group of just kids. You know, but so are the rest of the conference. I mean, to be honest with you, the 2026 class across the Greater Metro Conference is, I don't know what was in the water at that time, but it's just this talent pool all over the area. So we knew every night would be a dogfight. We did like the group that we had, some consistency in our coaching staff, some guys coming back. But then, you know, like I said, the game will humble you. So, yeah, we felt good about where things were coming in, but just knowing there's no nights off, and we love that.
0: Hey, Germantown went undefeated and won the Greater Metro. You guys took second, which is great. Going into the year, I kept hearing about this Germantown team had a chance to be something special. That's a pretty good team that's going to represent it come playoff time, the Greater Metro Conference. Any surprises for you how good that team has gotten?
1: You know, I think the credit goes to Germantown in so many ways. I mean, they've dealt with some injuries on the mound, and they've lost some really high-end pitching. And they're rolling out sophomore after sophomore right now and are competing their butts off on the mound and on defense and offensively, a very potent offense. And they're finding ways to win games. I mean, there's some lopsided scores in there, one against us, and they're winning close games down the stretch. And I think that's just a mark of an older team and a really good team that can start to, you know, make things happen in the playoff scenario. Because in a playoff scenario, you just one game, 7 innings, 21 outs. You just don't know what's going to happen. So you got to have some tools in your toolbox, you know, whatever the situation calls for.
0: Hey, Coach, you guys get it.

0: And then on Thursday, you get a bye on Tuesday. But then on Thursday, you'll play the winner of the Brooks Central Milwaukee King game. It in your bracket, it's almost like a greater metro tournament, kind of, right, with Brookfield East on playing the winner of Milwaukee Riverside and Tulsa East. And then if you look, as coaches, we don't look ahead, but we work ahead. You know, you start thinking about it. One part to be a baseball coach that I didn't have to deal with as a basketball coach is you got to figure out who you're going to throw, right? Who are we going to pitch today? And there are some coaches that say, listen, we are just going to go with our ace and then try to go to the next game and to the next game and try to get as deep into the playoffs as we can. But when you play Thursday the 4th and again not till Tuesday the 9th, does that give you the opportunity if you want to throw your number one? Can you throw them both days?
1: Yeah, by rule, you know, by pitch count rule, you can. But just want to go back to your previous point, you know, with playing in the Milwaukee area in Waukesha County in Division I baseball, you know, the brackets don't get released until August-ish. But you always know you're going to see greater metro teams. You always know that, you know, majority of the conference is going to be placed in one sectional. So although we play each other in a series throughout the year, you know, we're going to have to run into multiple greater metro conference teams. And then you throw in some North Shore teams, or you throw in Classic 8 teams, or, you know, City School. Like, it's just that Milwaukee area. It is what it is. But yeah, to your point, you know, on the mound, I think that's what everyone's trying to get lined up right now. You know, we play here in a couple hours. We got Appleton North coming down, a great program, you know, from the Valley, a little bit of a tune up for both. We got Senior Day, we got the sun out, and everything's just kind of getting everything lined up, getting healthy, sharpening the saw as much as we can so we can go into playoff week with, you know, our best foot forward.
0: Hey, feel good about, last question, I'll cut you loose because you got to get going. But I know that, look, after that one six-game losing streak, you guys won most of your games and then lost a couple down the stretch here and then beat a good Wisconsin Lutheran team and play Appleton North. But feel pretty good about where this team is at right now going into the playoffs?
1: Yeah, I do. You know, and obviously the records tells you one thing, but, you know, just the vibe. I think coaches know they have a feel for the pulse of their team and the vibe, and everybody has a different one. And I just like where we're at right now. We feel good about where we're positioned. Like, you know, the seeding and the path in front of you. We go one game at a time. Like you said, we go one game at a time, you know, and what's the next thing right in front of us. But I do like where we're at. Vibes are good. Weather's turned. You know, it's been dry. I'm like, this is maybe the driest May I've ever seen. It's been colder than heck, you know, early in the month, but we've been able to be outside on our natural surface field for almost this entire month, which is unheard of in spring baseball. So there's just some variables that are, you know, that are at play here, but I just like where we're at. Vibes are good, and yeah, we're just going to keep trending in the right direction.
0: Hey, Coach, really appreciate a couple of minutes of your time today. Good luck today, and good luck come playoff time.
1: Appreciate that. Hey, 7 o'clock tonight. I know Spurs and Thunder on. You're a basketball guy. I get it. It's game 7. Don't forget on ESPN Plus. The Panthers are playing, baby. Go Panthers. Thanks for your time, Mike. Thanks for all you do for high school athletics.
0: Hey, Coach, I'm taping the basketball game watching the Panthers.
1: Don't lie to your listeners.
0: No, I'm serious. And in fact, I might head out at 5 o'clock and watch you guys play for a couple innings and then get home to watch the Panthers play.
1: Love it. Thanks, Mike.
0: All right, Tim. Thank you.
1: Yeah, bye.
0: Thank you. Now, we are now joined by the head baseball coach at Madison Memorial, Nick Cron. Nick, how you doing?
2: Hey, good. How are you?
0: Good. Thanks a lot for a couple minutes of your time. I want to thank Steve Collins for the introduction between you and I. And we talked about Coach Collins, the retired basketball coach at Madison Memorial, being one of our favorite people in the world, because you never have to worry about what he's thinking, because he'll tell you. He will just straight up, if he doesn't like the shirt you're wearing, he'll say, that shirt doesn't match very well. Shouldn't wear that shirt. And I appreciate his introduction to Nick. Hey, Coach, tell me a little bit about Madison Memorial baseball. You guys tied for second in the Big East Conference. The Big 8 Conference, excuse me, Verona took first, you and Sun Prairie East. And as I talked to Tim Gotsler in Menominee Falls, you know, they had kind of a tough stretch there in the middle of the season. You guys have had a little bit of a tough stretch here the last couple of games, correct?
2: Yeah, these last two games, and actually this week we kind of had three like real tough games on our schedule. Two against Sun Prairie East, one against Monona Grove, another really good program. Lost the first two of those, but came back and got back on the right track last night with a win over Sun Prairie East. So, trying to get back on that upswing as we head into the playoffs was pretty critical. So that was a big game for us last night to get back on track.
0: Hey, talk to me about this year's team. If we don't know a lot about Madison Memorial Baseball, I know a little bit about their basketball program, which had a number of baseball players on it. But you guys did get the one seed. You will play the winner of Onalaska and Madison West on Thursday. Talk to me about this year's team. Is it a senior-laden team? Is it a younger team?
2: Yeah, lots of seniors, 11 seniors. All of them are pretty vital to what we do. As you mentioned, four of those basketball players are baseball players. So we're kind of hoping to lean on a little bit of their playoff experience, right? They made a nice run to the state championship game, hoping some of that rubs off on the rest of our crew. I would say in years past, we've been primarily pitching in defense. This year, I'd say we lean a little bit more towards the hitting side. I think we have a school record home runs this year. Not to say that our pitching and defense is lacking, just I think we lean a little bit more on the hitting side this year. But a pretty well-rounded team. We had a tough stretch at the beginning of the season. We're dealing with some injuries. Kind of got right in the middle. Little bump here this week, but feeling good about being back on the upswing as we head to playoffs this year.
0: We're talking to Nick Cron. He's the head baseball coach at Madison Memorial. Hey, Coach, talk to me about this team. Is it a team that will be very aggressive on the base paths? Are you guys more of a station-to-station team and looking for a three-run shot?
2: Yeah, it's hard. We have a lot of good athletes. So I would like to be running more a little bit than we are, with how well we've been hitting the ball in terms of home runs and stuff. I'm a little gun shy to be trying to gamble on the bases a little bit. Not that we're trying to wait for the home run, but, we have, like I said, I think seven or eight different guys with home runs this year, right? So it's hard to be too aggressive and give outs on the bases. We are always looking to take extra bases though, right? On overthrows and missed cutoffs and that kind of thing. So that won't change. I think we're trying to, sit on the slug a little bit, and not give up outs on the bases at this point.
0: Hey, Coach, did you know, obviously, a senior-laden team, I think as coaches, when we get to that point where we have a bunch of seniors been in the program for a long time, you feel pretty good going into the year. So I would think before the year started, you had to feel pretty good about the chances that you guys had to not only vie for a conference championship, but to go deep into the playoffs. I would think that was the mindset, correct?
2: Oh, for sure. And then not even just coming into this year. That's something we kind of had, on our radar a couple of years ago, right? This senior class, a good chunk of them kind of just stayed the course in terms of, freshman team, JV team, and then ready to compete. A couple of, ultra talented kids kind of skipped a step in there. But we saw this group coming together a few years ago, and it definitely has paid off and it's come to fruition. You lean on those guys at this time of year with their experience, and I feel real good about this group as a whole. They seem to get along very well. There's a good balance of, looseness, but also focus when you need to have it. I like the vibes of our crew right now.
0: I love that. And I agree with you, Coach, when you said early in our conversation, look, with the kind of success the basketball program had, getting to the state final, we're hoping to lean into some of that. And I think you're right to do that. I think that, these multi-sport athletes that have success in one sport are really are able to physically and more mentally carry over what it is to make a big play at a big time in a game, to get a bunt down, to get a, you know, to get a ground ball, pick it clean and throw somebody out at first. If they're hitting free throws to send their basketball team to the state finals, you know, these are things that these kids have been through pressure situations. And I think you're right to lean into that.
2: 100%, right? The you know, you said the pressure situations. I think that's where it shows up, right? You know, our basketball team is playing Wisconsin Lutheran, right? In the state tournament, in the state championship game, right? Everybody's eyes are on those guys, right? And rightfully so. An unbelievable basketball program, right? And when you feel it, right? Everyone feels it, right? The pressure, you're at the Kohl Center and all kinds of people there. That's probably a little bit step up from a baseball, you know, sectional or state tournament. Not to say that it's not as big, but right, like, you know, there's definitely more eyeballs on that basketball game, and being able to kind of harness that energy and feel it in your gut and be able to still perform is invaluable experience.
0: Hey, Coach, last question before he cuts you loose. You guys now don't play again till Thursday, June 4th. You'll play the winner of the Onalaska Madison West game. How do you keep your guys sharp now for the next week?
2: Yeah, it's tough, right? But, you know, you like to be in that routine and that rhythm of playing, you know, kind of, for us, it's Tuesday, Thursday, usually, right? And that's kind of how the schedule works out. We get a bye. We'll take that bye every single time.
0: Yep.
2: I'm never going to complain about that. But, you know, it allows us to kind of make sure our pitching is set up properly. We'll get our relievers throwing some bullpens and, you know, make sure that we're sharp with our pitching and, allow our guys to kind of get into it a little bit and you know, make sure we're not too taxing on them, right? A lot of stuff going on with school, right? At the end of year here, a lot of senior stuff, you know, senior picnics and senior parties and all that stuff, right? And these guys are kind of going all over the place. So making sure that they're healthy and in a right frame of mind as we head into the playoffs.
0: Man, and Nick, thank you so much for your time. I really appreciate it. And don't tell him that I said this, but we're both big fans of Steve Collins. And I wish he would have stuck around for one more or two more years, because he's a guy. He's my go-to guy when I need a straight answer. Do you want the shot clock at basketball? What do you think of the WI decision with this? Because he will tell me exactly what he's thinking. Nick Cron, the head baseball coach at Madison Memorial. Good luck the rest of the way, Coach.
2: Appreciate it. Thank you.
0: You got it. We're going to get to a break. Other side of the break, Jake Page, the head baseball coach at Muskego, is going to join us. This is the Varsity Blitz High School Sports Show, presented by your local Pick and Save and Metro Market stores, only on Fox Sports 920 and your iHeart Radio app.
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0: 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Talking high school baseball the first hour. Today's show, second hour, we've got the Wisconsin Lutheran softball head coach coming in with a couple of players. And then we'll be joined by Emily Williamson from Pick and Save as we talk about some events and promote some of the events that they've got going on. We are now joined by the head baseball coach at Muskego. He is Jake Page. Hey, coach, how you doing today?
13: Hi, good morning. Thank you for having me on.
0: Yeah. Hey, coach, having a really good year. You guys won the conference, kind of going away a little bit. I want to start with what it's like to be the defending state champs. You know, I think when you have Muskego on the front of your jersey, people are always got a bullseye there. And then you do what you guys did last year. And now that bullseye gets a little bit bigger and brighter. And I'm wondering how your boys have reacted to that.
13: Well, I think we've responded very well all season. We got off to a little bit of a slow start again, but kind of put things together here lately. And you're right, there is a little bit of a target on your back when you're coming off a year like last year. But we take it as more of a challenge to get better every day rather than kind of hide behind anything. So I'm proud of how they've handled themselves so far.
0: Well, the month of May, you guys haven't lost a game since the 25th of April. And I don't know what it is with your boys, but once the weather starts turning a little bit warmer and you look at the amount of runs you guys are scoring since the weather got a little bit nicer, coach, and it's like 9 and 10 and 16 and 11. And it just seems like as the weather gets a little warmer, those bats get hot.
13: Yeah, it does seem to correlate like that a little bit around here. But I also think, though, as we get into the season a little bit more and guys get comfortable in their roles and how we go about our everyday work, kind of all wraps in together and the offense is kind of taken off.
0: Hey, coach, you guys have a bye similar to our last guest, the head coach from Madison Memorial. I'm going to ask you the same question. You guys don't play now till June 4th, which is Thursday, and you'll play the winner of the South Milwaukee Waterford game. How do you keep your boys sharp? And you know, what's practice like now compared to maybe before the season started?
13: Yeah, it's a little bit different. We're used to playing four or five games a week, and now we have this little stretch here. So we have to be a little bit creative in how we keep guys sharp and keep some competition so we can keep that edge. So we try to mix things up a little bit at practice, change up our practice times and exactly what we do and put guys in different situations just to stay sharp so we're ready for Thursday.
0: Coach, when you play as many games as you guys do, it's kind of nice, at least for the arms and your starters and your bullpen, to get, you know, a week off to be able to just get their arm, you know, back and feeling a little bit better. Because when you play as many games as you do when you play spring baseball, it's hard to keep guys fresh, right? Especially pitchers.
13: Absolutely. That's one of the goals that we had into the season, too, is to be healthy at this point of the year. And the bye certainly helps us make sure that we are healthy starting the playoffs. And we put ourselves in a spot where we could give guys a little bit of rest here the last week or so. And like you say, the pitching aspect is the most important part of that. And our guys take very good care of themselves. But now we'll be fully ready for playoff time. And like I said, the bye helps with making sure that that's the case.
0: Hey, Coach, the Classic A Conference, you guys won the conference at 13-1, and then Maguanago, Oak Creek, Kettle Moraine, Oconomowoc, Catholic Memorial, Waukesha West, Arrowhead. The conference is filled with some really good, not only baseball players, but really good baseball coaches. And it's interesting to me when you look up and down that conference. Man, I'm not sure that you get many days off when you're playing in the conference, correct?
13: No, there are no off days in the Classic Eight for sure. There are so many good baseball players in the conference. And like you say, the coaches, we have just great respect for the coaches and the programs in the conference. And really, we just make each other better. I think Classic Eight teams, and there's other great conferences in the area too, of course. But speaking just to the Classic Eight, I think we just help each other get prepared for the playoffs. And each and every night is a battle. I mean, we see great pitching every single night, and we just make ourselves better in that way as a conference.
0: Hey, Coach, I had talked with Tim Gosselaar, the head coach of Menominee Falls, to start the show. And we talked a little bit about UWM baseball. And when you look at that roster, it is filled, not only on the coaching staff, but the players filled with Wisconsin kids. And I think probably 6-7 years ago, doing this show, I was told by a number of high school coaches, look, the play in high school baseball in the state of Wisconsin has never been better. And it just seems to me like it keeps getting better and better. Would you agree with that?
13: I would agree 100% with that. The state of high school baseball in Wisconsin has never been stronger. I think the kids work harder than ever. There's more opportunities for them to do that as well. But the depth and you see it that you say just UWM, just the depth that they have from kids from Wisconsin, which makes it really fun to watch. And little shout out to Muskego grad Braden Horn yesterday with a 3-run homer in the game. So
0: yes, he did. Yes, he did.
13: Proud of him too. But yeah, it's just the baseball in Wisconsin, I think, has been really good for a long time, and people are starting to catch up with acknowledging that.
0: Hey, Coach, talk to me about this year's team. After winning the state championship last year, you know, as coaches, we celebrate and we enjoy that for about 24 hours. And then we start thinking, okay, what do we have coming back? How is there a chance that we could repeat? Can we be competitive? Talk to me about the mindset in the offseason. Did you know that this team, I can tell you that the teams around here all knew that you guys were going to be really good again. And I'm wondering where your mindset was at when you could kind of let the dust settle from winning a state championship to thinking about how to make sure that we're competitive and have a chance to maybe repeat. Did you have an idea that this year's team would be as good as it is?
13: Yeah, when the dust did settle a little bit, and we took a step back, we knew that we had a quality team returning. But when you look at the big picture, then each and every year is just its own new story, and you don't know how things are going to play out. And when you look at the teams in the area right now, not just in our sectional, but around our area and state, we know there's a lot of good baseball teams. And honestly, you know how it goes. Like, to win a state championship, yes, you have to have a lot of talent and you have to play the right way, but you also have to catch a couple breaks.
0: Yes.
13: So when you look at all of that, you still approach the season, I think, the same way. Of course, we have a goal to get back to Appleton, but we're certainly not looking ahead. We have one game to play as far as we're concerned, and then we'll move on to the next one. But again, there's just so many great teams around here that if you take anything for granted, the game will humble you in a hurry. So we're well aware of that.
0: Hey, Coach, looking at your roster, you've got a number of seniors on your roster, but it's not senior just dominated. You've got a number of juniors, you've got a sophomore too. So the future, and I'm sorry for you, for the boys in your conference, but the future of Muskego baseball is awfully bright with a number of kids that are juniors, and then again, a couple of even sophomores on this team. Building a program, a baseball program that continues to win starts, I think, at the youth level. And there are so many young kids in grade school playing baseball in Muskego. It's pretty amazing to me.
13: It is. Baseball in the Muskego community is certainly a hot thing right now. And we do have great youth programs. We have a lot of participation, a lot of family involvement, and then it culminates up here then at the high school level. And I think most kids coming up in the youth programs come out to games once in a while and kind of see where they want to be down the road. And then when they get here, they have some sense of pride in coming up in Muskego baseball.
0: Yeah, when people ask me about on the basketball side, like how to build a program, it starts at that level. And I think when you're talking about a community like Muskego, it years ago it was Arrowhead, right? That everybody was like, oh, we got to beat Arrowhead at this or that, and now it's kind of Muskego in a lot of different sports, and there's something in the water over there, and I think families and kids are really invested in the community of Muskego, invested in the different sports that they're playing in. Hey, Coach, when we come out, if we come out to one of the playoff games and watch you guys play, can we talk about some of the players that are making this team go?
13: Sure. I mean, where do I start? Because, I mean, we're full steam ahead here with our leaders, and it's hard for me to name just one, but if you come out and watching the team, you'll see that our catcher, Maddox Lassard, is our leader on the field. He's an example both in what he does and what he says and how he carries himself. And then you can go down the list of our senior leadership from our ace on the mound is Tyson Grokowski. We have what I think is one of the best defenses Muskego has ever rolled out onto a baseball field, anchored by our shortstop, which is Kyle Rogoshinsky. We have Ben Kuglich in center field. We have a guy like Kalen Tomchek who maybe doesn't get all the attention of some of the other guys, but is somebody that like ignites our offense. So really, I could go on and on. There's just so many guys that have taken on different leadership roles, but then at the same time are able to bring all that back together so we still play as one team, which is really something special. Sometimes when you have a lot of talent on a team, guys kind of go in different directions, and we've been fortunate that hasn't been the case here the last couple of years, and that says a lot about our players.
0: Hey, Coach, how much with winning a state championship, and I've had the experience on the basketball side, look, to be able to get through the playoffs, like you said, it's a difficult thing, man. It's one game at a time. But when you have a group of players who have been through those situations, have exceeded expectations. For me, last year, I was, you know, down the stretch, I thought, man, Muskego's got a chance to win this thing, and you guys did that. When they've been through those games before, you know, bottom of the sixth, and you guys are down one, and to be able to get a bunt down or to be able to turn a double play in a very pressure situation, how much does that help the dugout for these guys? If you get down by two runs, nobody's even blinking, right?
13: Yeah, I mean, I think a lot of that confidence just comes from being through it, like you say. So I do believe learning how to win is a thing. So like once you've been through some of those experiences and you can kind of draw back on what has already happened in years past or in games past and use that in the moment, that's always something that is beneficial and I think can lead to not only confidence, but then also the success that follows that.
0: Hey, Coach, looking at your schedule, again, that conference is really difficult, but in typical Muskego fashion, you guys didn't run, you don't run from anybody. Looking at your non-conference schedule, you guys put together a really difficult non-conference schedule, and I think you do that for this time of year. Is that correct?
13: 100%. Like, that's by design. We want to play the best schedule and the toughest schedule that we can. So then when we do get to today, we know that we've done everything we can to be as most prepared as possible for what's ahead. And we're going to play good teams from here on out, no matter what. So why not play them throughout the season? So we're ready for the playoffs.
0: You know, for me, I right away look at the end of the schedule to see who teams are playing once the conference is over, right? You get tested in the conference, and then the last two games against Kenosha Indian Trail, which is a really good program, and Sussex Hamilton, which is a really good program. It tells me a lot about your mindset on where you want your team to be at the end of the year. Some teams might put in some teams that they're gonna handle pretty easily at the end of their season, so that they've got some momentum going into the playoffs. And coach, I got a lot of respect for guys like you that go, look, we just want to play really good competition. Once we're done with our conference, we want to continue playing good competition to get ready for the playoffs. And I see what you're doing, coach, and I got a lot of respect for that.
13: Well, I appreciate you saying that. And we kind of look at it as like the momentum is how we're playing, not necessarily the result of the last couple games in terms of score, but it's how we're playing and what our mindset is. That's the momentum that we're looking for moving forward here into June.
0: Hey, coach, last question, and I'll cut you loose. If you guys are able to get through that game on the 4th, then comes that June 9th where you've got, you know, you possibly have two games. And I love asking you baseball coaches, because I don't know what I would do if I was a baseball coach. If you're able to get to that June 9th game and hopefully get to two, do you throw your ace that first game and just, you know, do your best to get to the second game? Or are you tempted to maybe not throw your ace the first game in hopes to get to the second game and put him up on the bump?
13: Well, I would love to tell you, but you know, you have a lot of listeners. So I think what I'll say is we're focused on Thursday, and we'll get through Thursday, and then we'll put a plan together for the following game, hopefully. But we have a way that we've done things for a while and how we view a sectional day. But again, the second we start thinking about a sectional before the regional is over, then we're in trouble. So, we're going to stick with focusing on Thursday and see who we're going to play, and then we'll go from there.
0: Hey, Jake, have you ever thought about running for office? Because that was the greatest political type answer. I thank you for that. I loved it. I do. Don't worry. I'm not telling you that. We'll talk about that next week sometime. He is Jake Page, the head baseball coach, defending state champion Muskego baseball. And again, they will open up the playoffs. They got a bye on Tuesday. On Thursday at 5:30 at home, they'll play the winner of South Milwaukee and Waterford, and then hopefully move on to Tuesday, June 9th, and possibly get two games in. If you want to know who they're throwing on that first one, you're going to have to go watch them play. He is Jake Page. Coach, I always appreciate your time. Thanks a lot, and good luck the rest of the way.
13: Thank you very much. We certainly appreciate it.
0: You got it, Jake. Thank you very much. We're going to get to a break. Other side of the break, we're going to talk with Coach Knutson. He is the head baseball coach up at Bayport. And we'll spend some time with him at 10 o'clock. We're going to transition and talk some Wisconsin Lutheran softball with their head coach and a couple of their seniors coming in studio. This is the Varsity Blitz High School Sports Show, presented by your local Pick and Save and Metro Market stores, only on Fox Sports 920 and your iHeart Radio app.
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0: 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We're now joined by the head baseball coach at Bayport, Coach Knutson. Coach, how you doing today?
1: Good. How are you?
0: I'm doing really well. Thanks a lot for a couple of minutes of your time. Talk to me about this year's team and how you guys are playing, how you're feeling about where the team's at.
1: Yeah, well, this year's team, I think we got a lot of depth and some talent. We started out the year with some seniors with some experience, and then a lot of underclassmen that didn't quite have a lot of experience. Whether that was juniors or even sophomores that are contributing on the varsity level. But they've all found a way to bond together and play together and just have put together a pretty good season, strung together some good wins, and I feel like we're right where we need to be heading into the playoffs.
0: Well, Coach, you certainly had a really good year. We're going to talk about the conference here in a minute. I want to thank Tim Hart for the introduction between you and I. And I've known Tim a long time, and I know that his son, Eli, who's a sophomore, he's coming along. He's an awfully good baseball player. When he was living in this area, Tim and I would talk baseball a lot, and he would say, "Look, this son Eli sure loves baseball, and if he wants to continue playing, we're certainly going to give him every opportunity to play." And Eli, again, he's young; he's a sophomore, but he's having an awfully good year for you.
1: Yeah, he's been a strong player and a very nice addition to our program. You know, it's pretty tough in a bigger program as an underclassman, especially as a sophomore, to even get some playing time. Like I said, we're really deep and have a lot of good players, and he has done so well and fit right in, and having a very strong season with the bat. He's our starting shortstop. But the biggest thing I probably see out of him, even though that's all great, is just the leadership. For such a young guy, with a lot of nice senior leaders that we already have, just some of the leadership that he brings to the team and in the dugout has just been amazing.
0: Yeah, it doesn't surprise me. His mom and dad have done a marvelous job with his family, and he's a much better baseball player than his daddy was. I can tell you that. I can tell you that. Hey, let's talk about the playoffs, and then we'll get into the team itself. But you guys get a bye. You're the one seed. You'll play on Thursday, the 4th, at home against the winner of Green Bay Preble and Appleton North. And I've asked the other coaches we've had on the show, how do you keep your guys sharp? You know, normally when you're playing spring baseball in the state of Wisconsin, you end up playing 3, 4, 5 games a week. And now all of a sudden you get a break like this. How do you keep your team sharp before you guys open up the playoffs on June 4th?
1: Yeah, that is a little bit of a challenge, especially obviously you'd prefer to have a bye, which means you don't play on Tuesday. So we last played this past Tuesday, and then we don't play again until the following Thursday. So you got a little bit of a break, but it's been a long season where we did have, you know, like you said, 3 to 4 games per week. Not a lot of practice time. It does get a little bit hard and taxing on their bodies. And so from a rest aspect at this time of year going into the playoffs, it does help to get some guys healthy and just kind of refresh. But also you don't want to lose out on that, you know, that live repetition and playing good competition right before you actually play. But it's really not an option to get a game early next week against anyone. Everyone's in the playoffs.
0: Yep.
1: So it's been nice, though, you know, having a couple days of just some practice and the refresh and take it easy on the bodies and arms. But also to, you know, keep some things going, work on some things, whether that was offensively or defensively. Same thing with, you know, all the way up until Thursday next week when we play. That's the most chunk of practice time that we've had the entire season since we started in Florida in March.
0: Wow.
1: But, you know, still on your mind is you want them to face some live pitching and some game repetition. So although we don't have a team to play early next week to kind of tune up a little bit, what we decided to do is we're having a inter squad scrimmage on Tuesday where I hire some umpires and come in, and we got enough players on our team that we got two squads and two capable squads of competing against each other and really throwing some live pitching and some live game situations. So that'll kind of be our tune-up going into Thursday.
0: We were talking with Harvey Knutson. He's the head baseball coach for the Pirates in Bayport. Hey, you had mentioned that Florida trip. You know, Coach, there's so many good things that can happen when you take a team on the road, as far as kind of hanging out, getting to know each other a little bit, that team bonding and the culture in the dugout. Was that the idea? And then getting some baseball, and you had three games down in the St. Petersburg area, and you won two of the three. Was that the idea behind getting out of Dodge a little bit and getting these boys, hanging out together?
1: Oh, yeah, without a doubt. The first reason why you're going to Florida, if you're a team out of Wisconsin, is you get an opportunity to practice and play, outside. It's obviously amazing weather down there and some great fields. Things you couldn't do up here team-wise, unless you're in a gym or inside of a building. So that's, I guess, would be the first goal you'd really think of, that makes sense, that you'd want to get down there so you can practice outside and you can actually play games outside. But what I found out over the years, something that's even more valuable than that, is that bonding. And however, whether it's traveling together, whether it's staying, in the same room with teammates, or just at the same facility with teammates for that time. You're together that whole time for that 9-10 days we're there, whatever it is left. They're together in the condos, they're together on the beach, they're together for their meals, they're together for practice, they're together for games. And if you didn't know each other well enough before you got there, you're going to by the end of the trip. And I think that just what they build together and bond and get to know each other off a baseball field is just as important as what they're doing on the baseball field. And I truly think, and we've had some great teams and some great kids, and every team and every year is just a little different from each other. And that's one of the things that this group really embraced, not just starting in Florida, but our off-season workouts starting, very early January, of just the extra time optional workouts, that extra time they were putting in, and kind of deciding together, like, hey, we're going to hold each other accountable, we're going to put all this extra work in together, and it'll pay off. And they were right.
0: Hey, Coach, if I'm one of the teams in your conference, and you guys did obviously had a great year, won the conference, I'm looking at your roster. Am I reading this right? Do you not have a senior on that roster?
1: No, we have seniors. Yeah, we have 10 seniors.
0: Well, oh boy. Well, I'm looking at your roster. I got to get this thing updated. So the guys that were junior, Tommy Berg and Rex Helms, those are seniors?
1: So Tommy Berg is a senior. On that roster, there, Tommy Berg, Caden Heyer, Drew LeClaire, Parker Lawson, Quinn Bakeman, Siren Miller, Josh Kleeman, okay. Jackson Nuss, Grant Nast. I'm probably missing one here. I don't have it in front of me.
0: Yeah, that's all right. Okay, good. So seniors are leading this team. Talk to me about the program up at Bayport. Is there a strong youth program in associated with Bayport and what you guys are doing there?
1: Yeah, I'm involved in that. We have a strong travel team program that we start at 7U opportunities for that. Wow. That want to, those kids that want to, play on the weekends. And then we also have a rec program that starts at T-ball, 4 years old, right in our community. And it's nice. We have an amazing community. We have amazing facilities. We got good relationship with the villages. And then just, run our own also competitive tournament traveling program starting at 7U. and we do our best to keep those boys together and playing as much together in a competitive setting as we can. Where there's also the club team options, and some of our players choose to do that. And that's great, too. What's most important is they're just playing baseball summer and getting a lot of good competition. But we do try to offer that very competitive in-house kind of program.
0: Hey, Coach, what you said when you said, look, that you were really involved in it, I give you a lot of credit. A lot of coaches that I've had on, I say, look, they kind of do their deal. We do our deal. I loved it when you said, look, I'm really involved in it, because I think that when people ask, well, how do you build really good programs? There it is. You know, it's a lot of time and a lot of sweat equity put into that program. But I think that's how you become one of the best baseball programs in the state of Wisconsin. Coach, last question before I cut you loose. The amount of success the football program has had, and I just had the coach on from Muskego and asked him something similar, right? The amount of success that the football program has had, it certainly carries over into the baseball program, correct? Everybody wants to have that kind of success. I think that boat rises when teams have success in the building.
1: Oh, I think without a doubt. And I think that's our athletics here at Bayport. We have a lot of support, whether that's from the administration, the district in general, our communities. We got a lot of great coaches and athletic department that are here at Bayport that really provide, you know, very good opportunities. The football team's been on quite a ride the last few seasons. They've always been a strong program too, and they do feed off each other, I think. And it's one of the big things is our strength program we run here. The coaches that run that, you know, during the school day, in the off season, in the summers, the time that's put in that weight room, and in all of our athletes, no matter any sport in our school here, going to that strength program has made a huge difference.
0: Hey, Coach, thank you very much. He's Harvey Knutson. He's the head baseball coach at Bayport. Good luck the rest of the way, Coach. And I really appreciate a few minutes of your time.
1: Yeah, no problem. I appreciate you giving us a call, and thank you.
0: Yeah, you bet. You tell, make sure that Tim knows that I said Eli, much better baseball player than he was.
1: Yeah, I'll have to dig into his history a little.
0: No, don't do that. You just tell him I said hello. We miss him and his family in this area.
1: Yeah, no problem.
0: All right, Coach. Thank you very much. We're going to get to a break. Other side of the break, we're going to transition into softball. Be joined by the head softball coach at Wisconsin Lutheran High School and two of his seniors. 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

0: Then while I was there, I actually started coaching baseball at Wisco, and then had a few stops along the way. Been coaching softball for, I think this is year 7 now, and then year 2 here at Wisco.
1: A boy can't come home, huh?
0: Yeah, right.
1: It felt good to come home. And
0: it was really cool. Just kind of out of the blue, got a call from our athletic director, Michael Walls, who's awesome and great support for what we're doing. And it was almost like an immediate yes. Like, yes, this is great. Like, just being able to be back in a place that, you know, God blessed me to be as a high schooler, and being able to give back and work with some awesome people is really cool.
1: Well, then, and you know what the tradition is, right? You know kind of what's in the building, what it was like when you were there, and you want to continue that. We are also joined by your 2 senior leaders. And you said, look, you're going to enjoy these 2. And I had a chance to be on the golf course on Wednesday. And I got to tell you this story. There's 3 of us, right? There's my friend Brian, and they had a single. And then there's a young guy behind us. So the second hole, I thought, well, he might as well join us. And so I yelled, he's about 150 yards back. And I said, you want to join us? He goes, yeah. I said, why don't you hit? Well, thank goodness I was watching, because he hit a line shot right at me. And I ducked and it hit the top of the golf cart.
0: Jeez.
1: And skipped off. And the kid turned kind of red. And he goes, what a great way for me to introduce you to my new group here, right? And we laughed a little bit. And I said, well, you know, where do you go to school? He said, I just graduated Wisconsin Lutheran. And I said, hey, I got these 2 girls coming in studio. Can you give me, he said, ask them about Adrian. And so I have no idea what any of that means, but I said, which of the 2 do I start with that's going to talk more? And he goes, absolutely Claire Schultz, because I went to great school with her. Claire, pull the microphone down to you. Who are you? But you'll tell me during the break who Adrian is, because I said, give me a story. And he said, just ask them both about Adrian. They'll both laugh. Whatever that means, doesn't matter. It's good to meet you. How are you?
2: I'm good. How are you?
1: Good. Congratulations. How was graduation?
2: It was really good.
1: Yeah?
2: I actually really enjoyed it.
1: What's going on with you next year? Do you know yet?
2: Yes, I do. I'm going to Winona State. It's in Minnesota, and I'm going to study nursing.
1: Good for you. Why Winona State? Are you going to play softball?
2: I'm not going to play softball there, but I'm going there because I really like the area. It's super pretty, and the program for nursing is really good there.
1: My wife is a nurse.
2: Oh.
1: Do you know that's a blessing and a curse for me? I can go, and she's like, I just coughed, get away from me. And I had an issue this week with, our condo pool opened up. I went swimming a few days, and all of a sudden I couldn't unplug my ear, and I had to go get it looked at yesterday. And so I have these ear drops, and she's like, you have to finish these. And I'm like, well, no, once it's better, I'll just leave them. And she's like, no, you will not. It's a blessing and a curse. She's the smartest person I know. But if I ask her which way east is, she's like, I don't know. But she is very, very smart. Tell me about this year's team. Did you have a feeling like coming in that you guys would play as well as you are and get maybe get the 1 seed?
2: Yeah, I kind of knew coming in that we had a great team and a bunch of great girls, and we've been together for like a few years, some of us, and so all of our friendships have like grown. That helps us all to play good together, and it's been really fun.
1: It has been fun. Yeah. How are you playing?
2: I'd say I'm playing pretty good.
1: Good. Well, I'm going to ask your coach, and he said he'd talk about you guys behind your back, right in front of you, which is awesome. Claire Schultz is an outfielder, right? Mm-hmm. Center field, left?
2: Right.
1: Right field. Mm-hmm. You got a good arm? Because I'd go to third. I'd go first to third on that arm, right? No, you throw me out by a mile. Let's be honest. Also joined by Grace Soli, senior catcher.
2: Yeah.
1: Catchers are different, man. You guys are a different breed.
2: Oh, yeah. It was a new experience, so, yeah.
1: This is the first year
2: catching? This is my 2nd year.
1: Okay. What did you play prior to that?
2: My freshman year, I played second base, and then my sophomore year, I played third.
1: What did you like more?
2: Third.
1: You did?
2: Yeah.
1: I played second all the time. I hated third. I did.
2: Really?
1: I had the third baseman. We had the Sussex Hamilton team come in. And they have a third baseman who's going to Harvard to play rugby. And I went to see them play. And she was for me to you. And not in a bunting situation. I said, why don't you back up? She's like, no, I'm good. And I'm like, the ball comes quick. She goes, no, I'm fine. I'm fine. And I thought I was always like in short left field when I played third base. Did not like it. Do you know what's going on with you next year?
2: Yes. I'm going to Bryan and Stratton.

0: In Wauwatosa or Waukesha.
1: Somewhere. No, Wauwatosa.
0: Yeah.
1: Yep. Bobcats.
0: Yes. I'm going for business administration and to play softball.
1: Good for you. A really good, I've done a lot of business with them. And I'm a big fan of that school and how they do things. And a really good friend of mine's son played baseball there this year. And he just committed to Miami of Ohio.
0: Oh, wow.
1: Yeah, going big time.
0: Yeah.
1: Yeah, guy, and he had three opportunities in big Division I schools and picked Miami of Ohio. So I think you'll enjoy that. I really do. Hey, Coach, talk to me about this year's team. How many seniors on the team?
2: These two right here.
1: This is it.
2: Yep.
1: Oh, you know, the team in the conference are like, come on, man. You got two seniors and you're the one seed. Like, they're not happy with you right now. You know that, right? Oh, well.
2: I don't know what to say to that one. But
1: too bad, right?
2: We're happy to have we're happy to have the two that we have.
1: Hey, when I asked Claire about prior to this year, did she have a feeling you guys had a chance to be? What about your mindset coming into the year? How did you think you guys were going to be?
2: Yeah, I mean, like I said before, like having great people who happen to be great at softball really helps with the cultural piece of it. So when you go into every year, there's the cultural piece needs to be taken care of first and foremost, right? And I think, you know, I'll be the first to admit it. I was the one that kind of jumped the gun and went straight to, I'm like, these kids are awesome. So like, we're just going to go straight into the playing part. And I think we had to take a little bit of a step back. And look at, you know what, like this team isn't last year's team, but shoot, we're really, really good. So what can we do to figure out like who we are, our identity? And I think from that point, I think you might agree with me, after about game 4, 5, maybe we became our own thing. So like that shirt that you got there, that was that acronym of focus of what we have there. That's something that Grace came up with for us, for our, you know, what we're going to do for this year. What's our word? What are we going to be about? We have, you know, we have our intercultural stuff and whatnot, but we know that each team is different. Each team is its own thing. And it was just great to be able to kind of go, you know what, we are the 2026 Vikings, honor the past before, and then go become what we are now. And I'm just super proud of the girls for doing that.
1: Hey, last year I had the pitcher that's up at Wisconsin, mm-hmm. from Wisconsin Lutheran. What's her name?
2: Save the Tackle.
1: Yes. Really impressive, right? I mean, she what a great ambassador for the school and the program and softball in general. But when you lose somebody like that, right, when she graduates, that's there's a lot of wins you got to figure out how to get. Talk to me about the pitchers on this year's team.
2: Sure, yeah. I mean, Sydney had a very impressive career with Wisco, that's for sure. And she definitely left an impact, and I glad that she was able to go find a home that she enjoyed at Wisconsin. Seeing what we have now, we have Sydney Schrader, and she's come in and been absolutely lights out, and just been phenomenal for us as we've gone through the season here. We also have Sydney Bratz, who's another person who's come in and delivered some innings for us through a no hitter for us in conference, which was really cool. And then on top of that too, we have Haley Thiesenhusen, who started our first playoff game, not pitching at all at the varsity level until that playoff game, and threw a one hitter for us here on Thursday. As well as actually Clara showed us that she can pitch for us too. She's recorded some varsity innings, but we're just like, you know what? You need as much depth as you can as you go through. And she's shown us that she's got a nice 3-pitch mix for us too. So, we got a lot of people all hands on deck with it, and just some really great front end pitching too. So it's nice to be able to have layers on this, if that makes sense.
1: 100%. And you know, softball, look, guys, I've told this story 100 times, but not to you. I used to do a segment for a TV show called Around the Corner with John McGivern, and I would do sports in whatever community we're in. And we were in Fort Atkinson. They had a really good softball team and an all-state pitcher. And the girls were very happy that I was doing the segment. And then, Mr. McGivern, thank you very much. And when I got done, I said, who's the all-state pitcher? Girl raised her hand. I said, why don't you warm up? Because I'm going to take you deep. And the whole mindset of this team changed. They became kind of mean to me. And I got in the batter's box. And the catcher said, outfield, come in, no hitter. And I'm like, you kidding me? I've been played baseball and softball my whole life. I never saw the first pitch. I didn't see it. And it went in the glove, and I went, well, that's a ball. And the catcher goes, what are you talking about? It was right down the middle. I hit one ground ball to the second baseman. like 15 pitches or something. And the second baseman, they kind of started laughing. And then I said, I'm going to go lefty on you. She goes, can you hit lefty? I said, I can hit you lefty. I got this big Irish mouth that I can't back any of it up. And I bunted. Third baseman picked it up and burst out laughing. I said, what are you laughing about? She goes, I would have thrown you off by a mile. And I go, what happened to this nice group of... And the catcher goes, you started it, old man. And I said, yes, I did. The amount of respect that I have for your game is incredible. Claire, how do you like being up on the bump? Do you like pitching?
0: Well, I haven't really pitched since like my freshman or sophomore year. Yeah,
1: well, I don't know why he's laughing like that. Because if you got three pitches, you... How many games have you gone in and pitched in this year?
0: I haven't pitched any this year. I just kind of ripped.
2: We just started. We were like, hey, like, well, let's just see what we have. Yeah, let's see what we have. And she threw a bullpen and it was awesome. So yeah. Like,
1: I'm thinking West Dallas Hill, West Dallas Central. Maybe we get her in an inning. Maybe we'll see. You'd be okay with that, right?
0: Yeah, we'll see what happens.
1: Are you going to shake the catcher off with the signals or...
0: No. I trust my catcher.
1: You don't look at well played. Guys, we're going to get to a break, a quick break. At 10:30, we're going to be joined in studio by Emily Williamson from Pick and Save Metro Market. 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You guys are both 3-9 students. 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

0: 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We're talking Wisconsin Lutheran girls softball. This is really fun. These girls are fun. And I can tell you that some of the questions I'm going to have for them in segment three, they're like, I'm not answering that. Which the first question, I'm just telling you, Grace said, no. Nobody, absolutely nobody, which I absolutely love. And we'll get to that in the third segment. Around 10:30 or so, we're going to be joined, maybe a little earlier, Emily Williamson. She is the head of communications and public affairs for Pick and Save and Metro Market. And we will, I'm going to introduce her to our Pick and Save student athletes. Pick and Save student athletes of the week. How do you not say one of them, right? They're both 3-9 students, both doing great stuff. We're also joined in studio by the head softball coach. And I never put two and two together, Andrew, and I apologize. James is doing all right. Your dad's doing good.
1: Yeah, he's doing great.
0: He does owe me one, by the way.
1: Yeah, he does. I'll be sure to let him know if he's not already listening.
0: Yeah, that's all right. You tell him I said hello. He is one of the good guys. In this market, and apple doesn't fall far from the tree, that's for sure. Hey, when we talk playoff softball, and you guys are now in the middle of it, you guys play on Tuesday, and you'll play at home against West Dallas Hale, West Dallas Central. Coach, we try not to look ahead, but we work ahead. So you've looked at these brackets. You've looked at them a lot. You try to tell your players not to look at it, but I know that you do. And talk to me a little bit about how much work you do prior, right? Have you looked to see, look, if we get this one, then we know what we've got coming here. We know what we've got coming here.
1: Sure. That's a great question. We really try to stay prepared, just even throughout the season. Like we have a few, we're blessed to be able to have people that scout for us. And just us being able to, as coaching staffs, when we maybe have a free day or something like that, being able to go out and see a game, do it preemptively so that we can have maybe a little bit of a book or at least an idea of this is how this team works. Here's a few things that they might do, in the process. So again, being able to have, you know, I mean, our staff is incredible. We have our pitching coach, Sarah Tipton, goes out and she's got, I mean, she's like, this is how we're going to pitch every player. We have Tom Gridzelanik, who just brings in like a whole different dynamic of wealth of knowledge of softball. And George Mortal, who's new to us this year too, who's a Wisco grad, and just brings a wealth of knowledge as well. So we have a lot of people that can go out and see a game, and we can all trust each other that we're providing a, you know, great game plan for the girls. And to their credit, the girls take this and they run with it. Okay, this is what we're getting from this pitcher, and then we can plug it in. Actually, we have these headsets that we can plug a scouting report into, which is great.
0: Hey, do you when you looked at this team, and look, softball is pitching and defense and then scoring enough runs to win. Is this team a team that goes station to station? Are you hitting long balls? Are you aggressive on the base paths? Are you not want to talk about that for anybody who hasn't seen you play, wondering how this team is?
1: Oh, I mean, we're aggressive. We're aggressive. We hit the ball hard. We have top to bottom really great hitters all throughout the lineup, and if we want to bring someone off the bench to do it too, we trust all of our hitters to go out there and get the job done, whether it's you know, hitting a ball really hard, and we call home runs happy accidents. So put a good swing on a ball, and if it goes out of the yard, great. Or if we need to go lay a bunt down and move someone across. But we run on teams. We do a lot of different things that cause chaos, which is fun.
0: Soli, you got any long balls? Have you hit any out yet?
2: Not this year. Last year, yes, but we're right there.
0: You're close.
2: Keep hitting the fence. It just won't go over.
0: 40-track power? Is that what they call that? You got to get in the weight room, Soli.
2: That's what they cheer that.
3: We both get told. We both hit the fence multiple times, and we always get told to hit the weight room.
2: Yeah. It's always a cheer the girls do when we're running back in.
0: Yeah, wouldn't it be great playoff time? Like, right? Now would be a good time to maybe hit one out. You've hit the fence a few times, too.
2: Mm-hmm.
0: Yeah, in weight room, right?
2: Yeah.
0: You're a multi-sport athlete. You're a volleyball player.
2: Yes.
0: What sports do you like more?
2: Softball.
0: Yeah, of course you're going to say that. If I had you in the middle of volleyball, you'd say volleyball, no?
2: Depends.
0: How long have you been playing softball?
2: I'd say probably around 11 years.
0: Oh, really? How about you?
2: Oof. Like 14 years, yeah.
0: Wow. So you guys started early.
2: Really early, yeah.
0: We are, look at, this is live radio. I love it because we can transition right into this when Emily comes to this microphone over here. There you go. Perfect timing. We are now joined by Emily Williamson. She is the head of communications public affairs for Pick and Save Metro Market. Emily, it's good to see you.
4: It's good to see you. Thanks for having me.
0: You know, for the, I think, second time in all the years we've been doing the Pick and Save Metro Market Student Athlete of the Week, I can't choose. They're both 3-9 students at Wisconsin Lutheran High School. And so we're doing two plaques, and I'm hoping you're okay with that. We're doing two plaques because these two seniors from Wisconsin Lutheran are big-time student athletes. And before we get into some of the events, one that's going on today and one that's going on next week that I wanted to talk to you about, you guys have been so kind to me and being part of what I do to highlight, promote, and celebrate people like kids like this that are true student athletes. And I just want to say thank you for that.
4: Oh my gosh. It's, you know, being part of the community, you give us a really unique way to do that and be part of and highlight some of the really outstanding young individuals who are part of it. So thank you, ladies, for your commitment on and off the field and for all the work you do. Mike does a lot of work behind the scenes to make sure that he's highlighting incredible talent. And so we, you pick the best.
0: I love that. Thank you for that. And I waited to ask him the one question that I ask our Pick and Save Metro Market Student Athletes of the Week. Every week I ask the same question. And let me start with you, Grace Soli. Your motivation for being such a good student athlete, because again, you know, it's not your right to be on the softball team. It's a privilege that you earn by taking care of your business in the classroom. And that's what Pick and Save and Metro Market, what I get a chance to celebrate every week. But your motivation for being such a good student athlete, where does that come from?
2: Well, obviously, it's like a very important thing to stay successful in the future. And especially during season, it's a way to help the team out. Like, we have to stay on top of our grades and put in the effort there so that we can also put in the effort on the field. And it's just, it's abilities that come from God that are really important, and it's a great way to use them.
0: You know, when I was coaching basketball, we used to tell kids, you can't be undisciplined all day and then expect to be disciplined when you come to basketball practice. It can't do it. So stay disciplined in the classroom and then come to practice and be disciplined. Clara Schultz, same question for you.
5: Yeah, I'm just really thankful that God has given me all the talents and abilities that he has, and I want to use them like the best that I can so I can glorify him for everything.
0: And so your motivation is that, and I appreciate that. Next week, what'll happen is we will meet at the store next to the school. And the evening that works for you guys, and I'll get the two plaques, and we meet in the floral department because there's no beer in the background. That's why. And if you ever wonder, Emily, why I'm always in the floral department, because if I'm doing high school athletics, I don't want beer in the background. And the floral department has such, it's, your
4: always
0: floral departments
4: gorgeous.
0: Are the best.
4: The produce department is amazing too. It's just so bright and colorful.
0: I can change up, but I just seem to like, and I always end up in the floral department. Do you know, a couple of years ago, we had our Pick and Save Student Athlete of the Week from Wisconsin Lutheran, and it was on Valentine's Day. And so we had all their whole basketball team, Coach Walls, all the assistants, the mom was there, and we had probably 17, 18 kids that showed up for this young man. And on Valentine's Day, and it was packed. It was packed, and I'm like, maybe we should, this would be a good time to maybe go to the produce department. But the floral department gal was so helpful. She was like, no, I want pictures with, look at the work I did in this area, and look at the work that we should, and she just choreographed the whole thing. Let's have half the team over here, and now let's have the winner. It was awesome. And again, I want to thank you so much for allowing me to do this. One night a week, I'm always out at in Waterford or you know wherever we have the winner, I get a chance to go and meet their families and have some fun talking to these kids and the players from the team and their families. Let's talk about the event that you're going to today, and then we'll talk about the food drive coming up next week. But you're heading over to the Greenfield store today, correct?
4: Yes, I'll be heading back to the Greenfield store shortly.
0: Oh, you were there already?
4: I was there already. Balloons are everywhere.
0: Of course you were.
4: We have our Taste of Summerfest party. Fantastic opportunity. Summerfest did a preview a couple weeks ago and invited the media to taste the brand new items available at Summerfest. Today is the first time the public can taste those. So they can come into Metro Market Greenfield. We've got Famous Dave's is going to be there with their beef barbacoa over dirty rice.
0: Yum.
4: Mana Tacos Taquerito with walking tacos. And Wild Dog with Elote Dog. Those are two new vendors on the ground. So just really fantastic items. And then while you're there, you can participate in our summer feast offer. So pick up $25 worth of participating items. And you get at the bottom of your receipt, general admission for two. So you take that receipt right to the Summerfest grounds. And then added bonus, we'll have a live DJ. And then Greenwood Park Gallery is bringing out an incredibly talented artist today to do live drawings. So it's a really fun day to be in the store.
0: How awesome is that? So do you pick up some Johnsonville and some Pepsi products and the Monster Energy and some mustard, right? Coop's Mustard?
4: Coop's Mustard, Good Foods Dips. There's just so many things that you can grab that were probably on your shopping list
0: to
4: anyway.
0: To get free tickets in the Summerfest. I'm excited about next week's the food drive, the Milwaukee Brewer food drive in Bayview. And I think that, look, the Brewers are red hot right now and everybody wants to get to a game, right? I get called from family members mostly, but then some clients going, hey, any chance you have any brewer tickets? I have no juice anymore, right? I just, the McGivern agency doesn't have a lot of juice with that stuff, but it seems to me like everybody I know wants to get to a game. What a great way to be able to get some tickets to a game.
4: Oh my gosh, this is a fantastic way to do it and give back to the community while we're at it. The Brewers are fantastic partners of ours. And when you get those tickets, they're actually a voucher. So you can go to a wide array of home games. So fantastic opportunity to enjoy mid-season, hot season while giving back. So we've got three locations. We'll be at our Metro Market, Brookfield at 127th and Capitol. That is benefiting the Wisconsin Homeless Veterans Initiative. So that'll be the collection partner there. We're going to be at 6950, our Metro Market State Street location with Tosa Cares. And then last but not least, as you mentioned, our Pick and Save Bayview location is partnered with the Bayview Community Center. So bring four items, purchase four items, however you want to give back. The most needed items are on the signs inside the store. So each organization has just a little bit different wish list. There's some great items across the board, but you can give them exactly what they need and give yourself some Brewers tickets as well.
0: So I have a personal question for you.
4: Maybe.
0: I ask some kids a lot here. We do a thing called the Current Electric Superhero of the Week. And a lot of that award is given because of servant leadership and trying to give back to our community. And I'm going to ask you this, and I didn't give you a heads up on it, but you have that. And that servant leadership heart to help our community. Everything that I do with you helps people. And I'm wondering where in your life you learn that, because it's not a behavior that we're born with. It's a learned behavior, and I'm wondering where that came from in your life.
4: Oh my gosh, that definitely came from my mom. It's one of those traits that was just inherent to her, is to make sure to support people along the way in whatever way that you can. So it's great that I get to do that as part of my employment. We'll be at Pride Fest on Thursday afternoon as well, doing another food drive, just really making sure to support people across the community where they need help and assistance, and giving the opportunity for others and incentives through things like Brewers tickets to give back. So it's fantastic to be able to bring all of that together and for people like you to say, please come on my show and help talk about all of the really great things that Pick and Save and Metro Market are doing. I appreciate them.
0: Do you know one thing that I'm going to have to cut you loose because you have to go back, but I have to say this. One thing that I don't think people, and I don't talk enough about, and I don't think people understand, there are so many kids this age that we're talking to that work at our local Pick and Save and Metro Market stores, and they work there through high school and then come home from college and come back and they stay there. And it's interesting because I've talked to a number of them and they've said, look, people at my store, and it's always my store, right? It's very territorial. The management team at my store, they treat us so well. And it's such a great job for me to work part-time, because if I need time off to study or if I need time to go to college and then come home in the summertime and go back to work, it's okay. They allow me to do that. Big part of what you guys do.
4: Oh my gosh. It's a fantastic, you know, we say come for a job and stay for a career, because there's so much flexibility. There's transferability. There's teaching, coaching, training opportunities that you're learning a lot of team sports on the field, but you're also learning a lot of those skills in a large store setting and things like that. And, you know, getting to talk to one cake decorator is a college student. She's like, I love being able to come and do this during class. It's my creative outlet. So there's just so much talent in our stores. So thank you for recognizing with your floral story and highlighting that each week, and just, you know, invite everyone, come out for a career or a job, whatever you want to do.
0: You know, I've been married to the same girl for, we graduated from high school together.
4: We love her.
0: I don't like change. Yeah, Terry's the best. I don't like change much. I've got to go to the produce department with some of these pick and save student athletes of the week and other departments, but I have, the floral department are always so beautiful. And so that's where I've been, but trust me, I will move out of the floral department maybe this week with these two girls from Wisconsin Lutheran.
4: But they take pride in their job, and the fact that you're showcasing and thanking an individual in our store means so much to all of them. So thank you for doing that.
0: What's interesting is I get there early and I get to the store manager, and then I go to the floral department and go, hey, listen, we're going to do this. And they go, hold on, I go, it looks unbelievable. No, these flowers need to be here, and I'm going to sweep the floor real quick. If you're going to take pictures in my department, the pride is awesome, and I love that. Emily, thank you so much for a couple of minutes of your time. What time does the event go till today? Till 3 o'clock or so?
4: Yes, the event starts at noon, scheduled until 3.
0: Greenfield, South 76th Street in Greenfield.
4: Correct. South 76th Street, 4279 South 76th Street. The restaurant samples are while supplies last, so I encourage you to come early, and then you can shop all day. That offer is good through June 9th.
0: Hey, Grace Soli said, did she bring us any?
6: Oh.
0: No, she didn't say anything. Maybe that was me, but I'm blaming the catcher over there. What the heck? I don't want Clara to be mad at me because I was told she talks a lot more. But so Grace Soli did not. I said that. But I want to congratulate Grace Soli and Clara Schultz, our Pick and Save Metro Market Student Athletes of the Week. In fact, you guys, this will be the last week that I'm doing this, and we'll pick it up again in August. But congratulations for that. And I will let Emily and people know what evening everybody is available, and I'll get the plaques done and come over. So congratulations on that. It's good to see you. How can people get more information on the events, especially for the one next week?
4: You know, the best way to find out more is to follow us online.
0: That's
4: at
0: it.
4: Pick and Save Stores and at My Metro Market. We're on the social platforms, you know, Instagram, Facebook, TikTok. Join us there. You'll learn a little bit more. We've got incredible partners. Congratulations, ladies. Thank you for letting me be part of this today.
0: Hey, last thing. I love the event going on today. Those three next week are going to be huge. They're going to be huge. To be able to donate 4 items and get 2 ticket vouchers for Milwaukee Brewery Camp. Those events at those three stores, one in Wauwatosa on State Street, the Brookfield store and the Bayview store, are going to be huge.
4: It's going to be fantastic. Last year, just to give you a little bit of story, because you love that part of it, it was the Milwaukee Homeless Veterans Initiative, just rebranded to Wisconsin Homeless Veterans Initiative. You know, I showed up to their store to say, how's it going? And I got hugs all around. That was their largest food drive of all time. So just really incredible to see the community rally behind this. Yes, they get something out of it, but really seeing the heart and soul come out and seeing people buy things off of that wish list and say, hey, I saw you needed this, just really means a lot to us and to those organizations. So it's just incredible to see the support.
0: Yeah, what I love about it, that you get vouchers in the Terrace Reserve, valid for any Monday through Thursday game, except Cubs games.
4: You know, don't what? It's the better games anyway, and you can use them towards upgrades. So it's a fantastic offer. Really appreciate the Brewers for being part of this and offering all those vouchers. It's fantastic.
0: I do too. Max 6 ticket vouchers per person. Last thing, I was asked to go on the June 20th honor flight and do a TV show for My 24, an interview, and I'm on the Brewer flight. And so they're going to have somebody probably from the front office, because they're in Atlanta. They're playing during that time. But to be able to be on the Brewer flight and be part of that, I'm really excited. So I'm looking forward to that.
4: Have so much fun. That entire team is incredible. They'll be out at this event, too. They're the ones that hand you the vouchers. And it is people awesome. From all their offices. It's fantastic.
0: Emily, it's good to see you.
4: You
0: yeah,
4: too.
0: Thank you again. Thank you for partnering with me for as long as we have. And I really appreciate it. And if there's anything you need, just call me.
4: Same
0: you know
4: here.
0: That. Emily, thank you. We're going to get to a break. Other side of the break, I've got these rapid fire questions for these two from Wisconsin Lutheran, both Pick and Save Metro Market Student Athletes of the Week. Grace Soli and Clara Schultz, and we'll continue our conversation as we talk Wisconsin Lutheran softball on the other side. 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

0: 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Isn't she unbelievable?
1: I mean, she,
0: do you know what, guys? She's all of about 95 pounds, right? And scares the heck out of me sometimes. But she can juggle 14 plates in the air at one time and have nothing drop. I've got to take one plate, get it done, move it aside, then take another or they all drop. And I'm so impressed with her. And that servant leadership part that she has is pretty incredible. We're talking Wisconsin Lutheran softball. I just started this. So we're gonna do this rapid fire question. And let me, I might as well start with the catcher on this team. You know what? She's not nearly as quiet as I was told, which is great. Grace Soli, best part of your game?
2: Ooh, I'd say my hitting.
0: What do you hit in the lineup?
2: I hit fifth.
0: Yep, then you hit the ball pretty well.
2: Yeah.
0: Good for you. Let's go over to the right fielder, maybe pitcher. I don't know about that.
2: We'll see.
0: Clara Schultz, the part of your game that needs some work?
2: I'd say probably while I'm hitting, sometimes my timing is a little off. So I just need to make sure I'm timed up and ready to hit the ball.
0: What do you hit in the lineup?
2: Sixth, right behind Grace.
0: You do? Yeah. And do you hope that that this year in the playoffs she hits one out so you can stand there and high five her when she, instead of hitting it, instead of going to the warning track all the time?
2: Yeah.
0: There you go. Hey, Grace, a leader in the past from Wisconsin Lutheran softball. Look, you guys are the captains and the leaders now, but coming through the program, has there been a leader, a senior leader that you've learned how to be a good leader from?
2: Yeah, so my freshman year, we had three captains, and they were our only seniors again. They were really impactful on me because it was a new experience to me, so they really influenced me and showed me what a good leader looks like.
0: Did you play varsity as a freshman?
2: Yes.
0: You did, Claire, too. Do you remember what that was like? I mean, you were 14 years old, 13, 14. Was it just like a whole big jump, and how long did it take to slow down for you?
2: It was definitely a big jump, and it was just a new experience. Like, it was like, wow, this is different.
0: Now you're playing against 18-year-olds, yeah. And you're 14, and yeah. Used to playing against kids your age. Did you get much time as a freshman?
2: Yeah, so I was a starting second baseman my freshman year.
0: I can't imagine the first five or six games where you were
2: I never played second base before either. So I was like, wow, what is going on?
0: Yeah, big difference. Claire, you played as a freshman as well?
3: Yes.
0: Did you start as a freshman?
3: I started as the left fielder.
0: You did. And was it, did it take a few games to go, okay, I belong here?
3: Yeah, it was definitely really nerve-wracking at the beginning, but those three seniors really were super welcoming to us as freshmen and really made us feel included, which was really helpful in making us feel at home.
0: Those seniors taught you how to be a good leader as well. Has that affected how you lead some of the underclassmen? And I don't know if you have many freshmen or sophomores on this roster, but you're the guys that they look to, right?
3: Yeah, it's important, I think, to both of us that we're welcoming to everyone on the team and make sure that everyone feels included so we can have a good like team bonding with everyone.
0: Hey, getting back to my quick questions, I'll come back to you, Ms. Soli. Favorite teacher at Oak Creek, a favorite teacher at Wisconsin Lutheran?
2: My favorite teacher is Mrs. Schuessler. She was our ceramics teacher.
0: A ceramics teacher?
2: We do. It's like in the art department.
0: I know what ceramics is. Trust me, I know old, but I know that. I never took that class, nor did at Mesmer did they offer that kind of class, or they would have not let me in that class. But really,
2: yeah,
0: that's awesome. How about you? Favorite teacher?
3: We have a lot of good teachers, but I think one of my favorite ones was Mr. Karlowski for a religion class. He just connected well with the students.
0: And give me an idea of a saying or a comment that your head coach says all the time that you did. Like, you're like, and you make, you know, you might mimic him behind his back when he's not around. Is there anything he says all the time?
3: Well, last year there was a saying he did after every game. He would go, oh, I'll take the sun. Like when we get in our huddle, like in the outfield, he'd always say, I'll take the sun. So then we wouldn't have to look into the sun.
0: And there you go. Yeah. And that's a nice thing rather than, are you ever going to run faster? You know, stuff like that. I love that. Well, here we go. I'm going to ask you, Grace, and you can use the same answer. If you had a twin brother, which teammate would you be okay with him going to prom with?
2: Okay, so at first I said no one, but then I actually thought about it. I think Clara, you know, I've...
0: you should be a politician. Yeah, that's what you should be. Clara, I'm going to you on this. If you had a twin brother, are you going to say her? Don't do it.
3: I have two people.
0: Okay, good. Thank you.
3: I'd say Grace or Bethling Bartels.
0: What? Why?
3: Well,
0: because she's nice and...
3: Yeah.
0: Do you have any rhythm? Can she dance? Because your twin brother could dance, just so you know. I don't know.
3: Well, I don't know about that.
0: I don't know that either. Favorite place, you guys play travel ball as well? Favorite place in the country for you to play, Grace?
2: My favorite that we've ever played was Myrtle Beach. That we played there two summers ago. It was so fun, and it was just a great environment to be in.
0: What travel team do you play for?
2: I play for the Muskego Storm.
0: And who do you play for, Claire?
3: I play for Ethic.
0: Have you guys ever played against each other?
2: Yes.
3: Not my team.
2: Yeah, might have run ruled them.
0: Claire,
3: it was a long time ago. It was a really long time ago.
2: This was last year.
0: It's still a win. Did she throw you out trying to steal or anything?
3: Definitely
0: Thank
3: not.
0: Thank goodness, because she'd never let you forget that one, ever. What you're going to miss the most about playing softball at Wisconsin Lutheran?
3: I'd say definitely all of the girls on the team, because we all are bonded so well together and we always have fun no matter what we're doing. So I think I'm definitely going to miss all the girls.
0: Same question?
2: I got the same answer. All the girls. It's just been like they've become like my second family, like all my little sisters, especially this year.
0: Hey, I wish I would have given you a heads up on this one, but I want you to give this some thought. And then I'm going to talk to your head coach for a minute and get back for your answer. But your favorite memory of being part of Wisconsin, you got a bunch of softball to be played yet. But your favorite memory of being part of this program, and both have been on varsity for 4 years, and give that some thought, and I'll get back to you in a minute. I get it now, Coach. I get it.
1: Yeah.
0: When we talked and you said, hey, look, I want to bring my two senior captains because they're really great ambassadors for our school, for our community, for me, and for our program. I get it. And I thank you for bringing them in. And it doesn't surprise me that you guys are the one seed with leaders like this, right?
1: Yeah, they're fantastic. And, you know, we're thankful for the opportunity to come into. They choose to lead every day. They it's not always easy. Leadership is sometimes a lonely place. But when you can get people around you bonded, like they said, like, hey, those are like my little sisters. That's fantastic.
0: Hey, talk to me about your staff. You had talked about them in the first segment. Talk to me about your staff and some of the other people that are helping this team from a staff perspective.
1: Sure. Yeah. So we have two new staff members that came in, and then one that kind of transitioned to a different role for us, which is a really cool thing for us. So we have Sarah Tipton. She's our pitching coach, and she's come in. I think it was about game 5, she took over pitch calling, and we have just been rolling since. Because you know, I was calling pitches before, so
0: I would like solely,
1: anything
0: I'd
1: beforehand.
0: Like solely call it. Yeah, that's what I would do.
1: Not that we don't trust Soli to do it by any means, but they have such a great working relationship. So it's
0: one
1: awesome.
0: Favor if Claire gets up on the bump in the playoffs, let's Soli call it.
2: Yes, right down the middle. Yeah.
0: Perfect. And then other staff members.
1: Sure, yeah. We have Tom Gridzelonik. He is just, you know, like I said, a wealth of knowledge with everything. And he cares so deeply about the girls. We have George Mortal, who's come in and has been a jack of all trades. He's an alum for us, was just a phenomenal hitter at Wisco and beyond. And he's just an absolute blessing to have been added to our staff this year. And then we also have Jack Morrow. He was full-time as one of our assistants last year, but he's we call him a special assistant. He actually is down in North Carolina, but does a lot of film work for us, does some game recap things for us. And then whenever he's back in town, because he's a sales guy, this is his territory, whenever he's back in town, he's able to come back. And he's just, I'm speaking for you, but I think a great resource for you guys as well.
0: How cool is that, that he's, even out of town, he's cares so much about the program and these kids that he's still helping? I think that's really impressive, Coach. I really do. Hey, guys, getting back to this, right, your favorite memory of being part of Wisconsin Lutheran softball so far. Grace, I'll start with you.
2: Mine is our Sussex-Hamilton playoff game last year. We fought really, really, really hard, and there was a lot of breaks with stuff that was going on throughout the game, but we stayed like up, and we had a ton of energy all throughout, and it was just such a fun environment to be around.
0: I had the Sussex-Hamilton team in a few weeks ago.
2: Yeah.
0: they talked about that a little bit.
2: Yeah.
0: Yeah, they would somehow like to maybe get a chance to play you guys again. I just want you to know that. Yeah. I went to see them play Slinger, and they're really good softball team. And they did have a comment about last year's Wisconsin Lutheran game. So, Clara, same question for you.
3: Honestly, I have the same answer as Grace, but just to change it up a little bit, I also really liked, we played Kenosha Bradford last year, and that was also a really fun game. We were just all cheering the whole time and having a lot of fun. So I really enjoyed that one.
0: Do you hear the answers? So, I do this now weekly, right? I ask seniors these questions, and I love whatever direction they go. But being a retired basketball coach, my favorite is neither one said, like Claire could have said, look, Claire could have said, I threw a bunch of people out. I had four hits in a game. I stole two bases, right? Soli could have said, I hit the warning track three times in a game, or whatever she would say. It's all team related. As a team, we fought through and beat a really good Sussex Hamill team. As a team, we played Kenosha Bradford and we did this, right? Go ahead.
1: I mean, that's been the resounding theme for us. It's about our team. It's about who we are, and we have a bunch of exceptional players on our team, and it's not about them. And they make it not about them, which is the best part. And so God's blessed them with humility in the process too.
0: Guys, I'm going to ask you a favor. As seniors, and I know school is done now, but these graduation parties and all the stuff that kids can get involved in, you guys have a chance to go really deep this year, and don't screw this up, right? Don't have any of the juniors or sophomores or you two seniors do anything to screw this thing up. I tell this story a lot. There's a basketball coach, playoff time, his boys are out at midnight and they were playing Ding Dong Ditch. And they had gear from their program on and forgot about ring doorbells. And so the police went to him and said, do you know these guys? And he's like, there's my point guard, there's my center. And they all got suspended and got knocked out in the playoffs really early when this team had a chance to go deep. So as seniors, I'm going to ask you, make sure, you know what, if people are going to mess around, do it after the season, right? Do it after the season. Coach, it's good to see you.
1: Good to see you too.
0: You got a chance to go deep, huh?
1: Yeah, I think so.
0: You think so?
1: Yeah.
0: Got to play defense. Right? Got to have a catcher throwing people out and maybe hit one out. That's what I think.
2: We're getting it.
0: Hey, I hear Adrian's listening, huh? Is that what I was told?
2: All the way from Spain.
0: I don't know anything about Adrian, but I was told Dalton told me to ask you. So Dalton's working today. I guess he's still caddying, but he had a whole bunch of stories about you, Claire, that I don't have time to get to. So you went to grade school with him?
3: Yeah, I did.
0: What happened in seventh grade? Why did you get suspended in seventh grade? No, I'm
2: Clara.
0: Just... I'm
2: just
0: I
2: remember that.
0: Your mom's like, she got what? Hey, guys, thank you very much. I really appreciate it. Coach, it's good to see you again. Say hi to your dad for me. I really appreciate your time coming in, and good luck the rest of the way.
1: Yeah, thank you. Thanks for having us, and we're looking forward to a nice little run here.
0: Well, and I may be calling you and having you on via cell phone next week, so
1: let's
0: get that thing going. Spencer, great job today. Emily Williamson, thank you so much for coming in from Pick and Save. And that first hour, all those baseball coaches that we had on, thank you so much for your time. 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
12: Kicking off moments from now in soccer, the Champions League final between Paris Saint-Germain and Arsenal. Tonight at 8 Eastern, Game 7 of the Western Conference Finals from Oklahoma City between the defending NBA champion Thunder and the San Antonio Spurs. Oklahoma City has ruled out Jalen Williams because of a strained left hamstring. In Major League Baseball, the Chicago White Sox today placed rookie first baseman Munetaka Murakami on the 10-day injured list with a strained right hamstring. Murakami has 20 home runs this season, tied for second in the majors. On the field on Friday night, the Yankees defeated the Athletics 8-2. The Yankees on a 5-game winning streak hit 3 home runs, including Ben Rice's 17th. Dodgers over the Phillies 4-2. They hit 4 home runs, including Shohei Ohtani's 10th. Kyle Schwarber is Major League leading 22nd home run for Philadelphia. I'm Isaac Lowenkron.
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21: All right. Happy Saturday morning to everybody out there. This is Up on Game. We're on Fox Sports Radio. I'm LeVar Arrington, and my man, NFL legend. You know, he was the receptions leader in 2007. Yeah, that's my guy, TJ Houshmandzadeh. Plexico, he's off today. He's going to take the day. We got it. We'll handle it. But it's a big show. Hour one is all football. We got Rashee Rice. He's in jail. We got Stafford's new deal, A.J. Brown. The trade watch is on 48 hours from June 1st. And then hour two, all NBA. Game 7 tonight, Thunder versus Spurs in OKC. Our NBA insider himself, the man, the myth. Oh, yeah, the cuffs, the legend. Y'all saw what I did there. He joins us in hour two. Let's go. Here we go. TJ, first of all, before we jump into this first topic of conversation.
22: Hey, man, ready to rock and roll.
21: Okay. All right. Well, that's good. How did y'all do last week, by the way? Did y'all do all right? Or was it the week before? The week before?
22: No, it was last week.
21: Last week, too? Well, how'd it go?
22: No, 2 weeks ago.
21: Yes.
22: We lost in the semis. We went 4-1. But once again, man, we can talk about this with cuffs. bro, my son in the sixth grade just turned 12. You got kids in the sixth grade saying they 12 with mustaches trying to dunk on fast breaks. Come on, man. Right. So them kids ain't 12 years old. Yeah. Kids be 13, 14 years old in the sixth grade, bro.
15: Reclassified supposedly. Sixth graders.
22: Come on, their parents be cheating. I'm like, but it's going to hurt them in the long run. And the tournaments don't give a damn. All they care about is, let me make as much money as I can. As if you enforce the rules, they not just going to play with their original age group because the parents still want their kids to play. But yeah, we playing against 14-year-olds. So we lost in the semis, but we're a true sixth grade team. No cheating like a lot of people do out here.
15: Yeah, well, speaking of not being good for you in the long run, per ESPN AP KC TV5 on May 28th, May 29th,